that when we were yet sinners, he came. When we had no anointing, when we had no fame, when we had no grace, when we had no pride, he came. Nothing to make us proud, he came. No car, nothing, he came. Have you asked yourself that question? What did you do to deserve this kind of? Wherever you are, lift up your hands and begin to bless him. So it's good to dance, it's good to jump around, but sometimes it's good to reflect.

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Who can battle with the Lord now? Not even Mayweather. Lord Jesus, on the cross of Calvary, you don't follow us because you're minded.

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Who you be with God there? God is more real than Madrid. 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

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If you no be you where they carry me. If you no be you where they anchor me. If you no be you where they open doors for me. If you no be you where they say you they speak on my behalf when men they backbite me. You be everything where I get. Say out of my belly shall flow rivers of living water. Like Niger Delta. Since I know you, I know the wrong kitty kitty, I know the wrong kata kata, I know the wrong helter skelter. You are my refuge and my fortress, that you be my perfect shelter. Who reach you for this constituency? You are called the monarch of the universe. That is why you are not a local government chairman. Monarch of the universe, now they call you. That is why you are not a local government chairman. Who pick us from the muddy clay, set us high above the stage. When men say there's a casting down, we no need to dream, cause they're lifting up. When men say there's a casting down, we will not need to dream to say there's a lifting up. God of capital, God of hallelujah,

and look, you call you Seri King Salama. Now you be Seri King Salama. What did I do when you say you love me like this? If not before you pop see me, I don't know where for day. My aim for the life not to project you, because you deserve to be known. Don't know how sleepless nights jam us, but you came through for us. You became our intro, you became our spokesman, you became the one that Akaranandurwambara. This life will not really make sense without you, senior. Senior, you send your only begotten son, make it come anchor for us. Lord Jesus, me, I can't take your place, not your place. Everything where man be, now God now make him. I say anything where man be, now God now make him. Men they travel go Dubai just to go seek for pleasure. But you, there's nowhere to go. You are your own environment.

0: 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We lead other stations to the promised land.
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It is 7 o'clock and this is Silverbirds for the 93.7 Joss. Nigeria is the only country we have. Let's avoid acts that could destabilize the nation. We are one big family. I am David King. First, our top stories. President Bola Tinubu.

0: urges peaceful and credible ushering governorship election. Amnesty International initiates online petition against Senator Francis Faraunsi over kill accord comment. Nigerian Upstream Petroleum Regulatory Commission proposes crude swap to cut refinery costs and boost supply. On the foreign scene, President Donald Trump asked Supreme Court to allow ballroom work to continue. And in sports, NFF sets up fact-finding committee to probe Nigeria football setbacks. Please stay tuned for details of these and other stories. President Bola Tinubu has called on the Independent National Electoral Commission and security agencies to ensure a peaceful, transparent, and credible governorship election in Osun today. President Bola Tinubu also urged eligible voters to come out and exercise their civic responsibility, assuring them of adequate security before, during, and after the election. This is contained in a statement issued by the presidential spokesperson, Bayo Onanuga, on Friday in Abuja. The people of Osun State are expected to elect a governor from among the 15 candidates contesting the election. The Speaker of the Osun State House of Assembly, Adewale Egbedun, has expressed concern over alleged intimidation and threats against members of a court party in Odo-Otin local government area of the state. Addressing a news conference on Friday in Osogbo, Adewale Egbedun said the alleged intimidation of party members was troubling. He particularly cited an alleged attack on the residence of an elderly woman whom he described as an elder sister to former Governor Olagun Soyin Oyinlola, saying that two of her children were taken away. The speaker called on the federal government, the Department of State Services, the Nigeria Police Force, the Nigerian Army, and other relevant authorities to investigate the allegations and make their findings public. He also called on National Human Rights Commission, civil society organizations, election observers, diplomatic missions, and credible international human rights institutions to pay close attention to developments in the state. Amnesty International Nigeria has invited Nigerians to sign an online petition calling for action over comments attributed to Senator Francis Faraunsi ahead of today's Osun State governorship election. The organization made a call on Friday in a series of posts on its official X account. Amnesty said the petition was aimed at ensuring that Senator Francis Faraunsi, who represents Osun East Senatorial District, faces justice over the remarks, which it described as inciting violence. The human rights organization also stressed the need to protect the rights of Osun residents to participate freely in the election. The Plateau State government says it will give the necessary support for women to enable them to represent the state at the global stage. The Commissioner for Local Government and Chieftaincy Affairs, Ephraim Usman, made the position of the state government known when the Plateau State Forum of Female Elected Councillors paid a solidarity visit in his office in Jos.
1: Positions. This is the growth he wants in women. So that he wants a situation, he said in some maybe 10, 15 years, he would want a situation whereby we may not only have, like now that we have only, we can name them, maybe a Pauline Talen, a Sarah Ochebe. They are not much at the federal. He said he wants a situation whereby we may not be able to count the number of women in our national politics that are representing Plateau State. So if someone has such a vision, it's incumbent on us to work for him, most especially you, the woman, that sometimes he comes with specific instructions about the women.
0: He expressed confidence that women have the capacity in leadership positions in the country.
1: Because you are our mothers, and we know very well that politically, when a woman tells you she's going to do it, I want to believe that the chances that she will certainly do it is 99.9%. Yeah. Are so reliable, so I really appreciate your coming, and I want to say this, that by the grace of God, this group, we are going to work closely together.
0: Earlier, the leader of the forum, Noro Davo Gandung, commended Governor Mutfwang for prioritizing capacity in appointing any individual.
2: I want to also use this better opportunity to appreciate our Executive Governor of Plateau State for seeing you worthy of this office. Not just him, but to us all in the state, your antecedents have shown that you deserve this seat, and our prayers are with you always. We've seen how people have been coming in and going out. That shows that you are a good leader who keeps his door open for people to come in.
0: Rhythm News correspondent Mabatunde Ajayi reports that the forum reaffirmed their commitment to using their offices to promote development at the grassroots, strengthen their communities, and contribute meaningfully to the progress of Plateau State and Nigeria at large. The Nigerian Upstream Petroleum Regulatory Commission has confirmed the commencement of consultations with relevant industry stakeholders on a domestic crude oil and gas swap arrangement aimed at cutting supply costs and ensuring more crude is available to Nigerian refineries. The initiative is expected to strengthen compliance with the domestic crude supply obligation and domestic gas supply obligation while reducing the need to physically transport crude over long distances to meet supply requirements. The NUPRC Chief Executive Orisha Meiwa Eyeson disclosed this during the courtesy visit to the Nigerian Midstream and Downstream Petroleum Regulatory Authority in Abuja on Thursday. In a statement issued by the NUPRC Head of Media and Corporate Communications, Eniola Akinkwotu, on Friday, Orisha Meiwa Eyeson said the proposed arrangement would allow producers and refiners to optimize existing logistics and supply networks. The federal government has unveiled a federal-state-private sector partnership model aimed at transforming Nigeria's livestock sector through the establishment of species-specific livestock development centers across the country. The Minister of Livestock Development, Idi Maiha, announced the initiative at a ministerial press briefing, describing the centers as a key component of the livestock transformation agenda under President Bola Tinubu. Idi Maiha said the proposed centers would not be government-owned farms, but commercially-oriented clusters designed to attract private investment across livestock value chains. Under the model, each participating state will select an animal species or livestock value chain based on its agroecology, feed and water resources, market demand, social acceptance, and investment potential. The Kwara State Government has directed immediate delivery of the preferred oxygen cylinder sizes to the Children's Specialist Hospital, Igboro Ilorin, following concerns over difficulties in oxygen supply and delivery at the facility. The directive was issued by the Executive Secretary of the Kwara State Hospital's Management Board, Dr. Abdurrahim Malik, during a routine monitoring and inspection visit to the hospital as part of efforts to assess service delivery and identify areas requiring improvement across government-owned health facilities in the state. According to a statement issued on Friday by the board's press secretary, Adamu Sabi, the inspection focused on service delivery, staff performance, patient care, facilities, and the general condition of the hospital. The statement said areas inspected included ventilation at the emergency pediatric unit, power supply, water reticulation, availability of drugs and consumables, as well as general space management within the facility.
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0: Welcome back. U.S. President Donald Trump has asked the Supreme Court to allow him to continue building a $400 million ballroom at the White House without congressional permission. The emergency application comes 1 week after an appeals court ordered construction to stop until Congress approves, upholding a ruling won by the National Trust for Historic Preservation, which sued the administration last year. In the last filing, U.S. Solicitor General John Sawyer asked the work be allowed to continue while the administration appeals the stop work order, which he called dangerous. In entertainment news, a new But Nollywood film Black Market is targeting a Guinness World Record with its September 26th premiere at Tafar Balewa Square, Lagos, where organizers expect 50,000 viewers. Rixo Studios, the production company, made the announcement in a post on its Instagram page. The plot focuses on the women's struggle after a rival kidnaps the daughter of one of them, forcing the group to risk everything to save her. In sports, the Nigerian Football Federation has constituted a fact-finding committee to investigate the recent poor performances of the country's national teams in international competitions, with particular focus on the Super Falcons' failure to qualify for the 2027 FIFA Women's World Cup. 10-time African champions and holders of the Women's Africa Cup of Nations title, the Super Falcons, were eliminated in the quarterfinals of the ongoing competition in Morocco. Their hopes of remaining in contention for a place at the World Cup was subsequently dashed following a 2-1 defeat to South Africa in a playoff for a ticket to the Inter-Confederation playoffs scheduled for later this year. Bayana Bayana head coach Desiree Ellis has expressed her delight after South Africa's victory over the Super Falcons of Nigeria kept their hopes of qualifying for the 2027 FIFA Women's World Cup alive. South Africa defeated Justin Madugu's side 2-1 at the Mole Ratchet Stadium in Casablanca on Thursday night to secure a place in the World Cup qualification playoffs. Thembi Katlana and captain Refilo Jane were on target for Bayana Bayana, while substitute Christy Uchibe scored Nigeria's only goal from the penalty spot late in the encounter. And to end the news, a recap of the major headlines. President Bola Tinubu has called on INEC and security agencies to ensure a peaceful, transparent, and credible governorship election in Osun State today. Amnesty International has invited Nigerians to sign an online petition calling for action over comments attributed to Senator Francis Fanounsi ahead of today's Osun State governorship election. And the Nigerian Upstream Petroleum Regulatory Commission has confirmed the commencement of consultations with relevant industry stakeholders on the domestic crude oil and gas swap arrangement aimed at cutting supply costs and ensuring more crude is available to Nigerian refineries. On the Foreign Senate Budget report that U.S. President Donald Trump has asked the Supreme Court to allow him to continue building a $400 million ballroom at the White House without congressional permission. And in sports news, you heard that the Nigeria Football Federation has constituted a fact-finding committee to investigate the recent poor performances of the country's national teams in international competitions. The news was edited by Babatunde Ajayi and produced by Jonathan Ishobo. You can follow us on our social media platforms at Jos937Rhythm on Instagram, X, and Facebook. Nigeria is the only country we have. Let's avoid acts that could destabilize the nation. We are one big family. Good morning. Thank you for listening. I'm David King.
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0: This year, want to buy, what do you want to buy this year? Welcome to the Reading Business Show on Silver Bell Radio 93.7 FM in the city of Jos. Yeah, this is, of course, you know, the voice of Sam Semako, also known as Simple Sam. Of course, I do this with my friend Muiwa Fashaki. The voice you are hearing right now is the voice of Sam Semako, also known as Simple Sam. Yeah, what do we do on the side of life, on the side of business? Okay, we support you. We support your business. That's what we do. That's what I come here to do every Saturday morning. We come here to share resources, bring you people we interview. Of course, for a while now, we've not brought anyone in recent times. We've not brought some people as guests, right? But we'll do that soon. Yeah, so we talk business here. Last week, I asked three questions. I don't know if you still remember, if you're listening. Then this morning again, I just want to ask some simple questions. And if you're an entrepreneur, if you're a business person, a businesswoman or man, all you've got to do is just dial 080-6464-1536-00. That's our studio number. 080-6464-1536 and answer me, right? Very simple questions. Other questions might arise. Somebody is already calling me, or yeah, so just get ready. I sincerely yours, like I said last week, the people on the other part of the world, they don't hold information. They share knowledge. That's why they document most of the things we read in books or some of the documentaries we watch. You know, I mentioned last week that I read the book of the name just disappeared. That's the founder of CNN, yeah, who died last year. Of course, I've read the book on Richard Branson and so many other business founders, CEOs, right? And we've learned, so some of us who have read this book, we've learned a whole lot from them. And last week I asked this question: who are the people, businessmen and women in Plateau State that you admire, that you are learning from? And I asked, what are the lessons you've learned from them, right? What are the lessons you've learned from them? I asked that yesterday. Then last week, and I also asked, do we have people or organizations that are organizing events? As in, it's a business, just like we are having Extramura, we are having vacation Bible classes, skills learning, and things like that. Do we have places or initiatives where our teenagers and preteens can go learn business during this holiday? That's one of the questions I asked last week. And I think I also asked one other questions. Right, I asked three questions last week. Right, so okay, I talked about Ted Turner last week. I was talking about his books that I read. Then I said people from that part of the world don't hold information, they share. Hello, good morning. They don't hold information, they share, and that's why we've been able to learn so much from them. So, and is there somebody who is learning from you? Yes, I know there are trade secrets that you might not divulge, but there are some business lessons that you can share. Okay, let me tell you my thoughts yesterday. Is it yesterday or early morning? Somebody posted a video of a preacher, as in 54 minutes. Of course, there are some that are longer than that, 1 hour, 2 hours, thereabouts, on YouTube, right? Then I was just thinking about it that some years ago, preachers would record their messages and sell. Then YouTube was not something popular, you know, like that. Facebook was not that popular that you do Facebook Live. Of course, they record and sell, right? But right now, you can get their messages on YouTube or other platforms or even their website, right? But years ago, you have to pay to get to listen to such messages. Of course, some things like that still happen. But like before, you just have to pay to get the CD or the tape, right? Before you pay to get it. But right now, information is out there. People, you can access information on YouTube, Facebook, and other platforms, right? So, and I said, why are you hoarding the knowledge you have, right? Yes, people can pay you for training. People can pay you for mentoring and coaching. I agree, right? I agree to that. But there are things you can share that people can learn from. So, my first question today I want to ask you, I said it's a very simple question, and most entrepreneurs don't even ask this question. And even if they ask, in their mind, they don't look for people to get answers from. And my first question for you today is, how do I make more sales? How do I generate, or how do I make more sales? If you're an entrepreneur listening to me, I want you to answer me. Let's assume I'm asking you this question. I'm an aspiring entrepreneur, or I just started my business and I need answers to some questions, and I'm asking you this morning, how do I make more sales? That's my first question this morning to you. To you, yes, it's you. I'm talking to you. I'm asking you so that I can learn from you. 0864641536. I'm assuming you are my business mentor this morning. I am assuming you are my business coach this morning. I am assuming that you are an entrepreneur who has done business for 3 years, 4 years, 5 years, 6 years, 10 years, 15, 20, 25, 30 years, right? I'm assuming that this morning, and I'm asking you some questions so that you can provide answers to me. That's what we want to do this morning, right? That's what I want to do this morning. You are my business coach. You are my business mentor. You've been in this business for a while. How do I make more sales? I have a caller. Hello, good morning.
1: Yes, good morning, sir.
0: Yes, your name and where you're calling from.
1: Yes, I'm calling from Vorm.
0: You're calling from Vorm. What's your name, please?
1: Hello?
0: What's your name, please? Ishaya, right?
1: Yes, Ishaya.
0: From Vorm.
1: Yes.
0: Okay. So my question to you this morning, are you an entrepreneur?
1: Yes, sir.
0: Okay. So how long have you been in business?
1: Yes, I have about 30 years now in business.
0: 30 years in business. That's fantastic. All right. So how do I make, you are acting as my business coach now or business mentor. How do I make sales, more sales in my business?
1: Yeah, the first place now, you have to be very humble, very, very humble. Yes.
0: I'm with you. Go ahead, sir.
1: Yes, you have to be very humble, and you know that in business, there is no cheating in business. So you shouldn't cheat. You should not cheat. Don't cheat. And you have to be very kind with the customer. Very kind with the customer. Yeah.
0: Okay. So if I ask you, what are the steps? Step one, step two, step three, step four, step five, that I can put in place that will make me make more sales? Do you have something like that? That step one, do this. Step two, do this. Step three, do this. Step four, do this.
1: Okay, sir. I have to go through so that I will call you.
0: Okay. Okay, you can still call me again before the program ends, right? Thank you, Mr. Ishaya from VOM. Okay, you're an entrepreneur out there. You are listening to me right now. I am taking you as my business coach. I'm taking you as my business mentor. And I'm asking you, I am starting a business or I have started a business. Right? So what are the things I can put in place or do to make more sales so that I can be able to sell more? What are the things I need to do? What are the things I need to do? That's the question I'm asking you this morning as an entrepreneur or a businessman or a businesswoman. So the number to call is 080-64-1536. So while I'm waiting for you to call, let me also add this, right? One of the things we don't do as entrepreneurs or businessmen and women is that we don't document our processes. Right? We don't. Most of us don't document our processes. They are just in our heads, right? We don't. Okay, these are my sales pipeline or my sales process. Most of us don't have that. That this is step one, step two, step three. And anyone that comes into your business knows the process, the sales process, the marketing process, right? And everything. Right, so we ought to have that processes documented. When you are not there, anyone can step in and be able to follow the process and deliver and make sales. Right, I believe you get that clearly. So I'm asking this morning, as an entrepreneur who has been in business for 3, 4, 5, 6, 7, 10, 20, 25, 30 years, what can I do to make more sales? That's my question. You are my coach, you are my mentor this morning. Hello, good morning.
1: Good morning, sir.
0: Good morning, sir. Your name and where you are calling from?
1: Yes, my name is Benjamin Tachuma.
0: Benjamin, from where, sir?
1: Calling from Abattoir.
0: Calling from Abattoir. You are my. I hope you agree that you are my mentor and coach this morning.
1: By God's grace.
0: Okay. So, what can I do to make more sales?
1: You're in business strategies and understanding matter.
0: Okay.
1: I can have a shop and I want to sell and then open my shop late every day.
0: Okay, so number one, I must open my shop very early, not late, every day.
1: Yes.
0: Okay.
1: That creates awareness in the ears and eyes of people that anytime they come, they will meet you.
0: Okay, fantastic. And with you, sir.
1: Yes, that's number one thing you need to do. Number two, is you must package yourself and your product.
0: You must package yourself and your product. Thank you, sir. I'm writing down as you are saying.
1: Okay.
0: I'm with you, sir. Go ahead, sir.
1: You must package yourself and your product in the sense that I cannot sell product to you without able to convincing you.
0: Okay. You want to give an example of that? Yes.
1: Yes, let example, I'm selling ginger drink.
0: Okay.
1: And then my ginger drink, somebody come and tell me that ginger used to cause cancer.
0: Mm-hmm.
1: And then I would just agree that it's true.
0: Okay.
1: No, I should have know what is ginger, I should have studied ginger, and I should be able to convince you that no, ginger does not contribute or affect people to ulcer.
0: Okay. So, yes. Mr. Benjamin, let me help you with the third point. And it's from what you have just said. So I should do my research very well.
1: Yes.
0: Okay. So go ahead, sir.
1: Yes. Then number three.
0: No, I've given you number three. Do your research very well. Number four now.
1: Number four, you must treat your customers well.
0: Okay.
1: You must treat your customer well. In the sense that the third relationship draw people close to you.
0: Okay.
1: So you must be free to your customer.
0: Okay.
1: And you must accept correction from your customers.
0: Wow, fantastic. Okay.
1: Yes, you must accept correction from them.
0: So is there any other point before we call it quit?
1: The last point is, don't just look at the profit.
0: Don't just look at the profit. What should we look at, sir?
1: Yes, what I mean here is that sell to establish relationship to your customer. In the sense that don't just look at profit in addition of too much high money. Because people are doing it, you must do it like that. No. Even if it is 10 naira, provided that tomorrow is bigger than today.
0: Okay.
1: Tomorrow is bigger than today. So sell it at the average that you'll be able to gather, establish, get customer, you will still make it. Thank you.
0: Thank you so much, Mr. Benjamin from Abattoir. Thank you so much. Yeah, thank you so much. So what I'm asking this morning is, you, as I'm assuming you are my business coach, you are my business mentor, and I'm starting business, right? So how do I make sales? How do I make more sales? That's the question I'm asking this morning. There is, hello, good morning. Hello, good morning.
2: Hello.
0: Hello, good morning. Your name and where you are calling from?
2: My name is Agramon Suleiman.
0: Sorry, I didn't get your name. Your name again?
2: Agramon Suleiman.
0: Abdurrahman Suleiman. From where?
2: From Bukuru.
0: Bukuru. Talk to me, please. Go ahead. This is Rhythm Business Show, and I'm assuming you are my business coach or mentor. What are the things I can do? Okay, go ahead, sir.
2: First of all, you are a businessman.
0: Mm-hmm.
2: You have to be honest.
0: Okay.
2: That is one. Two, you have to be so hard to your customers.
0: Okay.
2: Three, you need to convince customers.
0: Mm-hmm.
2: The fourth one, you shouldn't treat your customer anyhow so that they can come to you anytime they want.
0: Okay. Don't treat your customers anyhow. That's number four.
2: As the other man told you last year, you should be open on time.
0: Mm.
2: Because if you don't open on time, some will come early.
0: So let me ask you this further question. Do you do you know any business that they don't open on time and it has affected you from buying from them? I'm not saying you should call any business name now. I'm just asking you, do you have that experience?
2: That a business
0: place that don't open on time, that doesn't open on time, that has made you to move to another business place?
2: No, what I mean is that I moved to another place. What I mean is that the customer calls come on time.
0: Okay.
2: So many of them, they do come on time.
0: Okay. Thank you so much, Mr. Abdurrahman. I hope I got that right. Hello? Okay. Thank you so much, Mr. Abdurrahman from Bukuru. Right, so this is Rhythm Business Show, and my name is Sam Semako, also known as Simple Sam, right? And I'm asking very simple questions today. And my first question is, how do I make more sales? Assuming you are my business coach and mentor, what have you got to say to me? Hello, good morning.
3: Good morning, sir.
0: Morning, sir. Okay, Mr. Suka from Gindri. Your Suka, is it Suka?
3: K-A-R.
0: K-A-R. What does it mean?
2: Yes, that is, I don't know how to put it in my language, but it's just like your father gives back to you while you don't see your biological father.
0: Okay.
2: Yeah, when they give back to you, your father was not around.
0: Okay. Was not around or was late?
2: Yeah. Was late, that's what I mean.
0: Okay, was late, okay. Okay, yes, Mr. Yes. Sukar, okay. Thank you for calling from Gindiri. How is Gindiri today? Okay, so what have you got to say to me? I'm your apprentice. You are my mentor. You are my business coach. And I'm about to set out. And what have you got to tell me so that I can make more sales in my business?
2: If you want to start a business, first of all, you have to be very, very honest.
0: Okay.
2: That's one. And the two, you must have a good customer relationship.
0: Okay. How do you explain that?
2: A good customer relationship is the sense that you have to be free with everybody. You know, be tightening yourself when you're selling your business.
0: Okay. That means you know somebody who tightens his or her face when you go to their shop. Okay, so what other points do you have for me?
2: Can I? You don't have too much interest on your business.
0: Okay.
2: If you sell today, you finish it in time, and you go and get another product again, you're going to get more money. But if you're adding more, if you're adding more interest, and that's where you're going to have problems.
0: Okay. Is that all?
2: No, that's not all. Another thing is that You have to be free with everybody.
0: Okay. What of the people who wants to take advantage of you? You still have to be free with them.
2: No.
0: Explain, sir.
2: Yeah. In the sense that, sometimes you see somebody coming to your shop to buy something. Sometimes you have to open up to him. You have to at least give him some words of encouraging words and
0: Okay. Thank you so much, Mr. Sukar from Gindiri. Thank you. I appreciate your call and your contribution this morning. And I believe people who are out there who couldn't meet you to ask this question, but I'm acting on their behalf right now, are learning also. Thank you so much. And do have a beautiful weekend.
2: Okay.
0: Thank you. So, hello. Good morning.
3: Good morning.
0: Your name and where you are calling from, please.
3: Yakubu Ibrahim from New York.
0: Yakubu Ibrahim from
3: Anguan Rukuba.
0: Okay. So, I'm under you. And I have served you, and I'm about to go and start my business. What's the advice or counsel you give to me when it comes to making great sales in business?
3: Okay. Number one.
0: Okay, sir.
3: Know what exactly you want to sell.
0: Okay.
3: What do I want to sell?
0: Okay.
3: Am I good at that thing?
0: Okay.
3: If I'm not, I should do my research.
0: Okay.
3: On that thing. Hello?
0: I'm with you. I'm hearing you very well.
3: Secondly, try to know your target customer.
0: Okay.
3: What I want to sell, where am I going to sell it?
0: Okay.
3: Are the people in that area going to like what I want to sell?
0: Okay.
3: Number three, make sure that you make your offer attractive.
0: Make your offer attractive.
3: Yes.
0: Okay.
3: What I mean by that is that even in the production, your packaging matters.
0: Okay.
3: and even your pricing matters.
0: Okay.
3: Number four, get your product such that it will be in the view of everybody.
0: Okay, that's visibility in a way, right?
3: Yes.
0: Okay, I'm with you.
3: Good. Now, more to it is that you have to create several channels.
0: Okay.
3: That people should be able to view what you are selling.
0: Okay.
3: Also that we are in the technology world now. You can use so many mediums like Facebook and the rest of them.
0: Okay.
3: To advertise what you are selling.
0: Okay.
3: You can build
0: the last point so that we can give time to other people. Yes. Okay.
3: Okay. You can build relationship.
0: Build relationship.
3: Yes. And that is mostly done when there is trust.
0: Okay.
3: Your customers will come today. Whatever they are looking for, they will get.
0: Okay.
3: Don't tell them you don't have this or don't have that as it were.
0: Okay.
3: You know, it will take the attention away from you to another person, which means you will not make more money.
0: Thank you so much, Mr. Yakubu Ibrahim from Anguan Rukuba, for sharing this with us on Rhythm Business Show. Please do enjoy the rest of your day.
3: Thank you very much.
0: Okay. Principal Joseph Melumo on Facebook, it's drop his own on Facebook. He said, you can, number one, you can increase sales by doing the following. One, improve the quality of your goods. Two, be a person of integrity and maintain it. Four, have good relationship with your customers. 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Sam is S-A-M. Semako is S-E-M-A-K-O. Search for me on Facebook and follow me, and you can drop your comments on the last post I made with my picture, and I'll be able to pick your comments from there. You know, so the second question I'm asking this morning, which was dropped by Jennifer Harman. Yes, Jennifer Harman on Facebook. She said, how do we deal with family and friends in business? I remember Purpose Fashion asked a question, but I can't remember that question he asked maybe like 3 or 4 weeks ago. And I said we'll treat it. But if he's listening, maybe he can call in to ask that question again, or maybe next week. So how do you respond to families and friends in business when they say they need a particular product, they will pay you, and they are not paying? So how do you respond to that? How do you treat family and friends so that your business prospers, rather than them draining or bringing down the business? Of course, we've had there are cases like that where maybe you have a provision store, they need something, they pick from there, they need something, they pick from there, or they tell you, please sell to me, then I'll pay you money, but eventually the person doesn't pay. So how do you, in your own, what's your advice for me as a business? You are my business coach, you are my mentor now in terms of business. What will you say to me how to manage my business in terms of family and friends? 080-64-64-1536. Of course, in business, family and friends, let me tell you this story. I don't know if my friend is listening right now, right? So I remember some years ago. Okay, let me pick this call. Hello, good morning.
4: Good morning.
0: Morning, sir.
4: How are you doing?
0: I'm fine. I'm great. And you, sir?
4: I'm thank God. This is Don Pet from Challenge.
0: Oh, Don Pet, good morning, sir.
4: Thank you, sir. How are you doing?
0: I'm doing great. So you heard the first questions and you heard the second questions, right?
4: Yeah, dealing with family and friends.
0: Okay. In
4: terms of business.
0: Okay, go ahead. You are talking to me as someone learning from you. You are advising me. You are guiding me. I'm about to start my business. I've learned from you, and I'm about to start my business. What have you got to say to me in terms of business management when family and friends comes into it and say, oh, they need this and that? Over to you, sir.
4: Okay. Yeah, if you must grow in business, there's one adage that they say that there's no party in jungle. Are you getting me?
0: Okay.
4: If you must keep your business afloat, you should be ready to quarrel with people. You should be ready to quarrel with people. You understand? That quarrel is in good. Not for you to start fighting with people or this thing. But you should set a template. You should decide on your own to stand firm that you don't care. Are you getting me? Provided the business policy is concerned, that you are ready to step on people's toes for you to surrender that business. If not, if you take it right, many people they like living in fool's paradise. Before you know it, that business will crumble.
0: Okay.
4: So now, for me, you have to stand firm.
0: Okay.
4: I'm not saying that it's not lenient.
0: Dompet.
4: Yeah.
0: So please, we want to go on a commercial break, and I'll soon be back. So please bear with me, please. Thank you. Let's pay our bills, please.
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11: 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Victor Edinana.
0: Okay, we are back, right? This is Rhythm Business Show with Sam Semaku, also known as Simple Sam. And I'm asking some very simple questions this morning. And I'm assuming you are my business coach, you are my business mentor, or you are my master, right? I'm about to start business and I'm asking you, how do I make more sales, right? How do I prosper in that business? Then secondly, I'm asking you, families are asking for credits, they are taking products and getting my services and they are not paying. How do I handle that? How do I handle that? I need your guidance. I need your counsel. And I believe there are many people asking this question. So I'm just standing in for them and asking you, assuming you are my business coach. So what do I do? Hello, good morning. Oh, yeah, please call. I saw your call came in. Please do call 00-64-64-1536. 00-64-64-1536. That's the line, the studio line, phone number to call and have this conversation with me. Hello, good morning.
4: Yeah, Sammy, you see Dompe.
0: Okay, Dompe, thank you so much. So go ahead, please.
4: Okay, so as I was saying, concerning the family and friends.
0: Yes.
4: So I'm not saying that you should not be lenient. No, you should be lenient, but you should... Everything has a limit, okay? Because if you just lose guard, then people that like living on fruits paradise, they run the business down. And whenever, you know, a calamity befalls you, that is when you know that the wound is so deep. So you should stand firm. Then you have to declare what you want in that business. If it must go, if it was prosper, be ready. Don't you have to listen to people's talk. Understand? It's very wicked and that and that. Yes, we're doing it for a reason, for a purpose. Because if you just keep everything so lenient, the business will crash.
0: So let me ask you, how much profits can you give in business to family and friends?
4: It depends on your capacity.
0: Okay.
4: Capacity differs. Now, if you are just starting a business, let's say with 100,000, you cannot give a credit of 10 or 20,000.
0: Okay, is that not too much?
4: It will collapse.
0: Okay.
4: But if your capacity is up to, let's say, 5-10 million, you can give credit of 10-20. Then it will not affect you. Okay.
0: Okay.
4: Now, everything depends on capacity.

0: from you. So that's why I'm doing this. Hello, good morning.
1: Hello.
0: Hello. Go ahead, I can hear you. Hello, I can hear you. Go ahead, please. Your name and where you are calling from. Okay, 00-64-64-1536. This is the studio line to call in and be part of this. I'm asking you, as my business mentor and coach, what do I do differently for me to make more sales? And what can I do? How do I handle the issue of customer, I mean family and friends, when it comes to credit and my business, right? So what do I do? So of course, in business, we establish businesses for us to succeed and prosper in it. But what are the steps I need to take? I need your guidance as my business coach, as my business mentor. That's what we're talking about today. Of course, usually I say this is your show. This your it's open for you to be part of this. You have a product, a service, or an event coming up, a business event that people need to know more about. Please reach out to me on 00-377-51-551. 080-377-51-551. 080-377-51-551. Reach out to me. You want us to interview you on the show. You want to talk about your product, your event, your services. You can come. You can come. Just call that number or send me a WhatsApp message, and we can take it off from there. Or you can come to the studio. That's the rhythm, Silver Bed Rhythm 93.7 FM. You can come to the studio, to the station rather, and tell them that you want to be on Rhythm Business Show. Of course, they will tell you what's it's required, and you'll be on the show. We can help you do that. Right, we can. It's your show, you can come in. Let me pick the last call. Hello, good morning. Morning.
1: How is your son?
0: Work is fine. So your name and where you're calling from?
1: My name is Mr. Lot. I'm calling from the Kwesi.
0: I didn't get your name, please.
1: My name is Mr. Lot. I'm calling from
0: Lots.
1: Bucharest.
0: Bucura Express, talk to me. You have just 30 seconds.
1: Okay, my experience in these businesses, you have to create number one, you have to be friends with your customer. You have to create that friendship, that trust. And though I'm trying that, but in my own business, what I don't have the capital, you know.
0: Okay, thank you. That's all we can take. That's all the calls we can take this morning. This is Rhythm Business Show. We do this every Saturday morning, immediately after 7 a.m. news. And you can join me next Saturday, immediately after 7 a.m. news. Of course, tune into the news so that you can flow as we go into Rhythm Business Show. So please do enjoy your weekend. My name is Sam Semako, also known as Simple Sam. Bye.

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5: Ɗanɗanon gida.
6: Although no case of Ebola has been reported in Nigeria, we must remain observant following the outbreak of the disease in Central Africa. Ebola is a serious illness that can spread through direct contact with the bodily fluids of an infected person. 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

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Joss, we sincerely like to apologize that we're starting the show late. Not intentional. Our guests are actually running a bit late, and that's why this is coming about this time. I sincerely, honestly, and like to apologize. This show is starting this time. We would like to apologize. It's not in our character, and I know that you will understand with us, but the show must go on, as they say. It's coming close to about 16 minutes before the hour of 9 o'clock. Has been your week. I hope you enjoyed all that's transpired in the last 7 days since we've been here. Last week edition of the show was, of course, quite interesting, as we had guest here looking at education, and we talked about exam practice and all of that. We talked about even the WAEC results that was released, and of course a lot of you make interventions, and of course the kind of overwhelming responses that came through from your comments and contributions even after the show. It just tells us that yes, that's a subject matter that is quite topical, and many people want to be, involved in it. And of course, I met two young students yesterday who just finished writing their WAEC examinations, and I asked them, "Look, how you doing? How was your exams?" And they said, "Hey, they were good." I said, "Hope you didn't cheat." They said, "Well, they found a way of cheating, really," and I was a bit disappointed. And having taken them through what the ills of malpractice is, they changed, had, you know, they saw light with me, and they were very, very, very remorseful. But we're not talking about that today. But again, to say that parents have a lot to do, and we have a lot, you know, in order to correct and not breed a generation of young people who go through the education and go through the system without the system going through them. They can't defend exactly what, you know, they have in their books. And that's it. That's the outlook of the show last week. Again, if you're just tuning in, we'd like to apologize that this show is starting really very late. My guests are running quite late, but again, we will get the show started, and as it were, a lot is happening back here on the plateau, and we wanted to focus on some key sectoral ministries of the state government, and to be able to thin out, if you like, or flesh out some of the interesting policies that affect, you know, the entire growth of the state, growth and development, and if you like, progress of Plateau State. And we wanted to have people who understand the matter join us on the show, and they will join us. In a bit, and we'll look at that, because again, there's so much that's happening within the state. A lot of the policies of government that is either misconstrued or not quite understandable, and we want to use this edition of the show to, you know, get through some of those areas and see how we can have a plateau where every one of us would definitely be proud of. All right, so welcome to the show. It's Silverburst Rhythm 93.7. Just is Viewpoint. Viewpoint is your ever refreshing news and current affairs show. We definitely are here every Saturday from about this time, from a quarter past 8 o'clock, as it were, as we take you through. And we've been the longest running news and current affairs show on radio north of the Niger, even though the entire country, 18 years and counting. We brought to you those that matter. Viewpoint has hosted governors, has hosted past governors, have hosted vice president on this show, presidents of the Senate, lawmakers, who've hosted, you know, academics, those who from the academics who have done really quite well. We've also looked at very ordinary people. We've talked about and have focused a lot about, you know, and around those who have also done great in terms of their perspective, you know, to governance and all of that. And of course, we're not backing down. Today is also one of those days where we'll have to talk about our own dear state Plateau and how we're fed, you know, especially with this administration. So much is happening, so much is going on, and we want to find out and of course dig deeper
and straight into the matter, as it were. So you stay tuned if you like. It's not late. It's just early enough for you to grab a cup of coffee. Grab a cup of coffee and get ready. My guest is already in the studio and we're expecting more. That's to say. And then I'll be introducing her very shortly. But I'd like to take a short break. And when we come back, we get into Viewpoint proper for this lovely Saturday morning. Stay tuned. My name is Samson. Samson Omar, by the way. Did I tell you that? Let's get going.

0: 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Ebola is a serious illness that can spread through direct contact with the bodily fluids of an infected person. 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
1: Give it up for the

0: before 9 o'clock. Once again, you're welcome. For those of you who possibly just tuned off, please tell people that, look, Viewpoints is on, and of course, we're ready to go. It's a lovely Saturday. Today is the 15th day in the month of August 2026, and exciting to be alive. Beautiful day. Great weather we have here in the Tin City. If you're having any weather that is not as good as us, we're inviting you to come over and enjoy the natural air-conditioned city in Nigeria. Yeah, we're excited about the city. And I know that for those of you who have heard about Jos and you've not been here for a while and listening online, try and make a visit down here and enjoy the beautiful home of peace and tourism. Let me warmly welcome to the studio the Honorable Commissioner for Information and Communication, the Right Honorable Joyce Ramnap MNI. A very warm welcome to you, Mama. Welcome to the show.
1: Thank you, Samson, and the good people of Plateau State. Good morning to us.
0: All right, welcome, Ma. And there's so much this happening around us and all that. But again, let me just quickly look to that. How is Plateau doing?
1: Well, Plateau is fine. Okay. And we're looking forward to a very blessed bumper harvest of the season. The rains have been consistent, even though I'm not an expert, so I don't know if it's getting too much, but I can tell you, my fear is that it's getting too much, but just take it from me that I'm speaking as a lay person to say it's getting too much, but it's all good, and we're very hopeful that it's going to be a very rewarding year at the end of the farming season with the fertilizers that we've been pushing out there in the communities. We're hoping that they will find it useful, even if it is coming late, for those areas that can still make the most of it. Please make the most of it. And like we said, I remember it here in the studio, we discussed with the Commissioner of Agri the challenges we had and why it's coming slightly late. But we can also take advantage of the dry season farming, which should be able to be another blessing for us again. So we'll have both seasons that we can make most of it and yield better results. Okay. And we are hopeful that we would continue to sustain this level of peace on the plateau. We are very hopeful and praying that we sustain this level of peace on the plateau and to get our people to still continue to be on the alert, to continue to take to those signals that we need attention and draw the attention of the security operatives, reminding them of our caller center where we can get this information passed on so we can man surveillance in these areas. And in terms of governance, I think we are getting the foundation very well. We have been doing a lot in terms of the infrastructural development, which you can testify to that. However, we also understand that there's an area now that we need to pay attention on, and that has to do with the government policies. Now, why is policies important in what we're doing at the moment? It is important to get foundations right. The policy is like your roadmap to get into the destination. I always will use this example that is in the Bible, that if the foundation is faulty, what can the righteous do? So if we don't get a good foundation for us to build on, again, it's going to affect us. So we have, in recent months, we've been paying attention to a lot of foundational settings for basis for our development in the state. And I guess this is something that is worth the celebration. Let me use my analogy of what the policies can help us to achieve. Mm-hmm. The policies can, one, put the framework for whatever we intend to achieve. So before you get to point D, you would have set the policy right in point A. So point A would help us to get to our destination. And that is why, if you look at what we're doing in recent times, we're developing a lot of policies, in-depth policies that should be able to stand the test of time. The policy experts will always tell you that policies in itself is not wrong. What makes a policy wrong or not a good policy is the ability to execute that policy. So what we're doing is that that we're taking all relevant stakeholders that are the critical stakeholders in the sectors that we're working on their policies to ensure that we get it right. To start with, we just got the environmental policy right. And that is why we have, if I just a couple of days back, we also launch our waste management system here on the plateau. It's all components of the environmental policies, how to deal with the pollution, how to even say keep the city clean and safe, how to even take advantage of our waste, turn our waste into wealth. All these are components of a policy. And now we gathered all the stakeholders just a couple of days back to launch that system to be able to start something in that. And you will agree with me that environmental issues are global issues.

0: plateau for development in terms of infrastructure and all of that. Now, if we don't have a plan in place to put where it will affect us in the nearest future. It will take care of the placement of schools. It will take care of hospitals. We are projecting, okay, if we are at this million people in Plateau State now, in the next 5 or 10 years, where should we be? Where should we have spaces saved for hospitals in these areas? Where do we have wards safe in other areas? So you see, this again is something that should help us to project into the future. And you are aware again that the government of the time is now government of Caleb Mutfwang is very intentional to having economic drivers. So we are paid, all the three economic drivers, we are giving it the absolute attention that it needs. I've mentioned agriculture, which is one. I've mentioned environment, which is another, which is mining related issues. So that is another economic driver for us in the state, and that's why we're having a policy in place for that. Now the third of it is the tourism sector, and then that we are working on the master plan of the tourism master plan as the third economic driver. And thankfully we're working closely with our development partners, the UNDP, on that master plan, which we hopefully be launching on the 27th of September. I like to announce this to put everybody on his toe to know we must deliver by that 27th. The timeline for us to deliver that is on the 27th. So where we have not been able to meet up, we must do everything to ensure that we meet up to deliver that a tourism master plan. And one of the components of the tourism master plan again is to have a very comprehensive tourism policy in place again. And these are all components of what we're working on as a government to ensure that we deliver. So you can see, while development is going on at the site, we're laying solid foundation for a future for the plateau.
1: Wow, so much in your introduction there to unpack. I mean, you literally have started the show and ended the show within that opening statement. And but again, I mean, it serves a better opportunity, or gives us a better opportunity for us to interrogate some of the things you've mentioned. Quick question is, I mean, it's 9 months to the end of this administration, 6 months or thereabout before the next elections, and you're talking about these policies and all of that. Normally, we should be thinking that you should be preparing for elections and be very distracted. But here you are telling us about the fact that government is getting into policies. Are this achievable? Is this something that you want to walk through even into the electioneering period? Or is this just a facade, as it were? This will not see the light of day. I mean, we're just trying to get this done, really, because people will be concerned. Why is she talking about this? And then, of course, this government stands to be elected in another 6 months from here.
0: Okay, thank you. So you see, policies are not, a policy cannot be a facade to start with, because facades are things you will see. But we are deliberate to ensure that we deliver. Mm-hmm. And one thing for sure is that if the policy we're putting in place is something that would outlive us. Whether with this time, of course, hopefully with the much that Caleb Mutfwang is doing on the plateau, with what Caleb Mutfwang is doing on the plateau, we should be able to deliver much more than this. And then I'm hopeful plateau people will bring us back and to office, okay?
1: Yeah.
0: So it's a continuum. But in any case, the essence of what I'm doing today is to let you know that we are not distracted by elections.
1: Okay.
0: We have separated governance from politics. If we are to concentrate on politics, it will affect us. But the governor has stayed focused to ensure that he delivers on his mandate to the people, whether he's running for election or not. And this you have seen him exhibited over the years past. When he was at the verge of not sure of what will be the outcome of his judgment, he was still working. So is it election that will distract him from working and delivering what he requires to do for the good people of Plateau State? And let me tell you, it is better we have these policies in place, because policies will be what will give all the backings. When you have an administration and you have a, you reel out a program. If you have subsequent administrations, if they don't understand that policies, or they don't have the political will to deliver that,

0: It dies down. That is why you see that there could be a program and it's cut out. There could be a program and it is no more. Okay. But what a policy could do is that it gives all the frameworks that will be required for it. You could get you will have a legal framework, and that will give it the backing that it requires. You will have an institution that will give it the backing that it requires for the execution. You could have all the necessary components to ensure that it's a success. In any case, the Greater Jos Master Plan is a policy that will be for the next 20, 30 years. Let me not give the timeline, as I'm not very sure of the time. But I know for the master plan that we're working on is taking Plateau to the next 25 years. So do we leave it because this election is around the corner? No. The answer will be no. Let's be very focused to ensure that these foundations are right, so we can build on the foundations of what we are doing.
1: Okay, so let's talk about this Greater Jos Master Plan now. I remember that if there's any time we heard about this, you know, policy and all of that, it was during the Governor Jonah Jang administration. I mean, he had a master plan, you know, that went through, you know, for 10 years and thereabout. And a few months ago, I was privileged enough to MC an event by the Ministry of Environment and Urban Development and all of those, alongside a consultant who is also part of the new master plan now being championed by the Governor Mufana administration. As you rightly said, it's a 2025-2015 master plan. When we'll be hearing about this master plan, what has changed? Was the last one achieved in any way? And if it ended, you know, when it ended, now we're having a new master plan. What's involved in this? And what's the progress in terms of, well, the lessons learned from the last policy and then this one? And what is it intended to achieve?
0: Well, let me just appeal to you to hold that question on, okay. And let's get the expert in that field to deal with it. Perfect. I can give you an overview of it, but yeah. I think it's safer for us to allow the commissioner in question to handle that aspect of it. Very but well. What I have been able to establish here is that, you know, some policies have timeline. Mm-hmm. Okay, like you set a target to say, okay, by the next 10 years, this is where we intend to be. And this is how we intend to get to where we're getting to. And this is what we want to do to get to where we're getting to. Now, that in itself would be a very solid policy that you would have laid foundation for achievement. Now, so over time, over the years, sometimes people could be distracted, administrations could be distracted, some uncertainties could come in the way and affect the performance of such policies. Now, would you say that there would be, now, it's only proper that looking at where we have been, and to say the least, the last one was in 2010.
1: Mm-hmm.
0: It was in 2010, right. Which probably would have the time for it elapsed was in 2020. Mm-hmm. Now we are in 2026. Mm-hmm. So again, we have to look at it again and project again with the expansion, the exponential population that we are getting. The numbers are getting quite high of more people moving into Plateau State. Mm-hmm. There's a need for us to have better planning. Right, I recall that we had discussions here about the terminus, mm-hmm. and why that space is no longer going to sustain what we're doing. Being at the time of the projection, at the time of having terminus planned and in that area, was based on a master plan that they projected probably we'll have 1 million or maybe 500,000 people within that terminus area, mm-hmm. or that will serve just Metropolis, for instance. Mm-hmm. But you can see the numbers are just going higher and higher. Now, with a lot of factors come into place when you're planning again at another stage, mm-hmm. those factors will add up to now guide you on how you need to plan the space. If you were planning before now, if those who planned the 2010 master plan planned that, okay, if the city was 1 million people, a 60-bed hospital should be able to carry. Now you know you need more than a 60-bed. You will need an expansion of probably a 100-bed hospital to support what you already have as a 60-bed. So these are some of the factors that come into play in planning the master plan for the Greater Jos Master Plan. In any case, for instance, tourism. Let me use the example of tourism. Now, for tourism, if plateau, we have certain things we want to sell on the plateau. We want to sell on the plateau. We're not even selling. We have it that God has given us. One is a climate weather. This weather is pleasant. In your opening remarks, subconsciously, you also mentioned how beautiful the day is and all of that. This is what we have. This is opportunities that people look forward to. There are people that live in cities where from the AC in the vehicle to AC in the house, AC at workplace and air condition all the way, and they end up with all sort of illnesses because of the challenge of the weather. Mm-hmm. Now we have it here on the plateau. We need people to come and see. We need people to come and be part of it, okay, to start with. Mm-hmm. Now, secondly, we have scenic beauty. Look at it, God-given. Some formation, rock formations. We have waterfalls. We have all sorts of things that, again, is some opportunities that we have not been able to harness. There is a need for us to harness that. Everybody is looking beyond the oil. Everybody is looking beyond that. Yes, we want to agriculture, but we also want to sustain agriculture alongside other sources of income for our people. The essence of having this master plan, for instance, in the tourism sector, is that it's going to create opportunities for younger people. Not just young people. If you have talents, if you have skills, the master plan will capture you in the moment and say, okay, let's make plans for people that are creative, and then there should be something that an enabling environment that government should be able to prepare as a way of bringing them in, and then it becomes a source of income for them. What is the economy around the ecosystem of tourism? All these are things that will be captured. Where are our tourist assets? What's the heritage we have? Then thirdly, our cultural heritage. Okay. All these are also things that must be captured in our master plan. Look at how blessed we are. 54 or 56 ethnic groups with rich cultural heritage. All these are things that must be captured in the master plan. And then we can now see that, okay, these are activities that should be able to protect it in the future.
1: And quickly, before I introduce my next guest, when you were talking about the tourism master plan, it's a bit, you know, gratifying to hear that there's, you know, something in the works in that direction. Because somehow, you know, while you say you're a home of peace and tourism, we do respect Ma. You know, you get calls from friends who want to come into Jos, and yeah, they go, and then sometimes you are like a really bit, your arm struck as to where is it they can visit really, because yeah, we're home. But again, on the second thought, you're like, oh, we don't have any amusement parks, as it were. Yeah, we do have, but when you want to look at something that somebody's coming into town, and then yeah, there's an amusement park you can visit, I mean, and all of that with water parks and all of that, we don't have it. I stand to be corrected. We don't have it, and then. Yeah, something is in the works now with the wildlife park, you know, and all of that. But generally, to be able to have scenic place you need to visit and all that was a bit problematic for me, you know, even though you have some of those places out there. So, I mean, if you want to create, as you're creating this master plan, as it were, and for tourism, for example, or specifically, what are the big takeaways? What should we expect?
0: Well, okay, so...
1: I know you would disagree with me, but...
0: I'm not disagreeing with you, but I'm just trying to make you understand that what this master plan seeks to achieve is to further develop these areas.
1: Okay.
0: Is to further develop these areas. Okay, let me just use our quick wins. Okay. Part of the master plan is to create a quick win.
1: Right.
0: The quick win package is to be able to bring those in that sector, for instance, the hospitality industry, train them on how to do it better. And then when we train them, teach them how to set the standards right, we can now begin to have an expectation by way of introducing regulations to what they do. Not just regulations, there are certain expectations that is supposed to be. When you talk about tourism, one thing that comes to mind is first for the places of stay, the places of stay by the hotels or tourist lodges or whatever name you give it, there should be an experience that should be created for the tourists that will be in that area. The second thing you will agree with me in the tourism expectation is food. Food is huge there, because once you stay in a good place, you eat something different. The cuisines matter a lot. Okay, so we need to have our operators to be able to have good presentation delivery in terms of the quality of experiences they give to people that come. And now we do not want to begin to push them to say do it. The master plan is taking care of having a session where they could be trained, and then they to know what the expectations are from their own side and to know what is should be the operation. Then regulation. Now regulation is the one that you will not have a hotel. When you Google it, they see hotels in Jos. They are a tourist is looking for a 4-star hotel, for instance, in Jos. And then you see, I don't want to call anybody's hotel name. Yeah. And then you come there and you see cockroaches. You see they don't even have a porter. If they have a porter, they don't have a valet parking system or whatever. There are certain expectations from every star rating of a hotel. So if your facility is a 1-star, understand what a 1-star is and operate it as a 1-star. If it's a 3-star, you will understand what is the expectation of a 3-star and you operate it in that same way. So you do not bust the bubbles or the excitement or on the expectations of our tourists that will want to come to Plateau, and then begin to understand how to do packaging. Right, I had an interaction with business owners in the tourism sector, and they came and they came with high expectation to want to plan a program. And I told them, there's something that is expected of you. Please, on your own part, begin to think of how to deliver in terms of service delivery. Compete favorably with those that are in Lagos. Why do people go to Lagos and you tell them a room per night is 200,000 and they don't argue they pay? And they come to Jos and you tell them a room is 60,000 or 100,000. That's too much. Or you sew clothes for 100,000 outside Plateau, and then they sew equally the same finishing for you, and you say your own is 60,000. They say no, it's too much. Probably there's something that we're not getting right. How can we begin to plan it to finish it right? Those who have their shops all lined up on the street from Maraban Jama all the way to Bauchi Road. Yeah. Why do we allow our shops to even look clumsy?
1: Right.
0: You know, if one person is beginning to get it right, to have a beautiful shop, well laid shop, well decorated with good facades, as you will say, it will attract the next shop owner to do same. So these are some of the quick wins that we want to begin to set it right, and then it should guide us in what we're achieving.
1: All right, great. I mean, listening to you, Kinley is your colleague and of course a good friend also. Good to have the Honorable Commissioner for Housing and Urban Development, the Honorable Architect Silvanus Dongto. A very good morning to you, sir.
2: Good morning, Mali, and morning our listeners.
1: Yeah, great to have you on the show. So I was asking your colleague, the Honorable Commissioner for Information and Communication, as to a few key areas, and I say, hey, look, you're the expert. When I come, I can throw all the questions at you.
2: listening to her.
1: Yes, okay, great. So we're talking about this just the new Just Master Plan. I know that during the Jiang administration, which you were also part of, right? You were part of that administration as a commissioner. Yeah. You know, we had that master plan, which elapsed in 2020. Now, we had almost a 6-year gap now. And then in 2025, this administration is championing another new Jos Master Plan, the Greater Jos Master Plan. Now, in just simple terms, she had been able to give us a basis and overview. Mm. Now, in simple terms, to the market woman on the streets, to the shoe shiner, to the Akara seller, who want to understand what the new Jos Master Plan is, what is it all about?
2: Yeah, let me say categorically, at least in when you asked her that question, I think I tuned to my radio when I was coming, rushing to come here.
1: Great.
2: And she said probably I should be the one to answer that question. Yeah, so the market woman who is part of the system, which is part of Plateau State, who stays in Jos, certainly, there's a lot of benefit that comes with that. That's why, thank God, you mentioned that you were part of the town hall we had, the engagement we had some months back. I think the whole idea is for them to really know what the master plan stands for and what they benefit from it. Now we are talking about reviewing the master plan. The Jang master plan, which was handled by Fuller Consult, was not implemented. Why? Because it was not passed into law.
3: Now, completely,
2: it wasn't passed into law. Wow. When the consultant submitted the document, even during presentation, there were issues raised by concerned critical stakeholders. Mm-hmm. And that now led to the formation of a committee to review that master plan. It took quite a lot of time, and before we knew it, the time had gone for us to really get it before we submit to the House of Assembly. Unfortunately, the time elapsed. Now it's like starting afresh, even though the document is there. What are the gray areas? And that's why we've now adopted a different approach, trying to achieve, you know, what we really desired.
3: Okay.
2: And what is the approach? The engagement. The market woman and common man and person on the street who doesn't really understand what the master plan is for. You can attest to the fact that so much there's a lot of distortion, you know, within the city center. You know, where are the gardens we had before? Where are the parks we had before? All have been occupied by people, you know, either these are mini traders, you understand. So now we have to really look back. And then again, look at the weather. It just used to be very, very cool, December to January. Now, yes, because of all these activities, we've turned green areas into, you know, houses and whatever. So that has affected the environment. Mm-hmm. Now, what is there is now for everybody to come and say, okay, if we are building the market in social place, like she mentioned earlier, it should be for the benefit of people. Now, we have different sectors, agriculture, education, transportation, whatever. We've done all these surveys. We started with the transport survey. We've gone into the socio-economic. The socio-economic now enable the market woman to understand why we need that. What are her needs? What do you need to go to the market? You need a good transport system that takes you to the market. Yes, thank God we have the metro bus in place. Now also, where is the location? You look at all this. Okay, where you are going for? You understand, or the market you are going to, is it that viable? Do you have the customers you need? You have to look at that. Now, if there is a need to have even the market within the neighborhood, the socio-economic surveys we are doing will help do that. So what we want now, this just master plan is all-encompassing. We want all and sundry to participate, at least so that at the end of the day, they'll be proudly say that we were part of it. We've formulated the policy, and the implementation will also should be part of it. So I think they stand to benefit a lot, because I remember there were suggestions to have markets in various locations. Mm-hmm. You understand? Now, looking at the scope, the area of coverage, you know, 6 local government with a radius of, we've taken a radius of 30 kilometers, focal point at Zaramaganda. So it cut across 6 local government, south, just east, Bassa, Barkinladi, and Riom. So now it overlaps. So now what that means that we are going to have a good road network. We have good hospitals with the planning. She mentioned about tourism. Have we really harnessed the potentials we have in tourism? Now, even if we identify the tourist sites, now what comes with it? We need facilities around. For example, take about Sherry Hills. Is it enough for you to visit? I heard you mention about nothing amusing. Is it enough to just go to Sherry Hill and then you come back? What supporting facilities would we need around Sherry Hills? Do we need roads? Do we need water? Do we need hotels? Do we need, parks? All these are there. So the master plan helps us to really achieve that one. And she mentioned about the tourism master plan. It's a component, an integral part of the Just Master Plan. That's why we would integrate it into the Just Master Plan, such that, you know, what we are doing, we rather boost tourism more than any other thing. By boosting tourism, You know very well that where it also enhance other activities, you know, socio-economic activities. We are talking about, you know, even the landscape. And then if I have to mention something, you're talking about what is amusing. I can tell you categorically that what we have done, just the asphalting of the amusement park, it has attracted a lot of investors. Quite a number of people have submitted proposal, and I'm sure, just like you said, it won't be long that you see that place really amusing. So there is a lot in the master plan, because it's a document that we intend will change the landscape of Plateau State, will change everything about just city center. And then aside that, we've decided to extend it to other local government, Riom as a whole, because Riom, what we have now, like I said, the radius of 30 kilometers, now it overlaps. Where it stops is the Fari Lamba. But you know very well that if you are coming to Jos through Abuja, Riom is a gateway.
1: That's right.
2: So we decided now deliberately to also have a master plan for Riom itself as a local government, develop that area. So it means then also Mangu in the central zone, which is coming up, it is turning to a cosmopolitan city, local government. And then we are developing the master plan as well as Lantang North. So this is deliberate that, okay, we are looking at we are also looking at other local government, because I think that will attract a lot of facilities, it will attract a lot of investment in this local government. So I think that is what we have.
1: There's so much to talk about, and I know that one show will not be able to help us, you know, to really unpack some of these nitty-gritties. Now, just very briefly, how distorted is the... I know that, you know, in the course of that stakeholders meeting that I was part of, that your ministry did with the consultant, I mean, it appears that the first and major and only time, and I stand to be corrected, that there seemed to be what looked like a plan was during the J.D. Gomok era.
2: Yes,
1: exactly. You know, where, you know, we're still enjoying and reaping the benefits of whatever went into it many years ago, 30 years away, you know, and all of that.
2: Yeah.
1: Now, more than 40 years, you know. Now, this is where we are now. How distorted is Jos in terms of the master plan?
2: Very distorted. I can tell you very well, the whole of just now, even the so-called refill they talked about, is a slum.
1: Say that again.
2: Refill is a slum.
0: I can testify to that.
2: Yes, refill is a slum. So I cannot really tell you that we have a well-planned neighborhood in Jos.
1: Now, the next question is, can this be corrected?
2: We've started doing that.
1: Oh,
2: how? In our urban renewal drive.
1: Yes.
2: You can see, go to Tudunwada to Kabong. If you've been there before, you've seen how we have realigned the streets. That is urban renewal. This is the main thing. This is going to be like the document to guide us to achieve that. But we've started the process by realigning the streets. You know, you can see that we, to some extent, some of those streets from Kabong to Tudunwada, even through bikes, was a hell for people to pass. But now, I can tell you, even metro bus can pass through that place.
1: Oh, really?
2: We had to demolish houses, even though, you know, we had to pay a huge amount, you understand, to achieve that one. But then, that is just what we do. When we're talking about street naming, talking about street numbering, how can you achieve that one without all this? So we are now doing, it is like remedial measures now we've adopted to achieve that one. Some of the roads, you know, we try to incorporate that into it, trying to see that, yes, we don't go back to the old system. Haske is an example. Mm-hmm. It's a good layout. Mm-hmm. Now we've noticed some obstacles. Mm-hmm. Houses on the street, built without setbacks. Mm-hmm. So we are now realigning them. So it's achievable. And then also, we've gone around on advocacy to appeal to people. Now, particularly those people that are buying plots in this new settlement, to cooperate with GMDB, where you have to seek for approval before any development. And maybe doing that one, GMDB will assess your property, assess the land, and then your drawings, and see whether it conforms with the building regulations, you know, within the city center. Mm-hmm. And by doing that one, also you help a long way, because we will not wait until even the full implementation of just master plan. So we've started the process. Mm-hmm. Some of the roads you see around is deliberate. We've gone far with the Mayango Rafiki to Fari Lamba. That will be like a ring route, where also we decongest the city center. If you are going to,
3: but the city center will remain distorted.
2: We realigned it.
3: Is it possible to realign? Because I mean, if you're going to realign, honorable, the point is that a lot of houses and a lot of houses has to go.
2: Certainly, that's a huge price we have to pay for that.
0: But if we are able to achieve even 50% of this or 40%, that is huge progress to start with.
2: It is.
0: But there must be deliberate effort and political will to ensure that.
3: Yeah, that's
0: the
3: point. Does this government have the political will? Because we heard they talked about. You just talked about one now. I mean, you were part of the generation where we didn't have a law to have that, and we're seeing that. Look, I passed by an area which I'm going to share with you off air. I want to confirm. And they are literally, in the last 6 months, I have deliberately done my, because that's my passage. They are building literally on the waterway. They are literally in the waterway. And government is not doing anything about it. And I'm sure that government knows about this. They are literally in the waterway, I was shocked. If you could, ma'am, in the last 6 months, buildings are coming on over there. And you people are here now saying that you want to realign. Well, they are still distorting. People are building in the night. And that's the color of being you too. I mean, people do not have rights.
0: Okay, so if people are building in the night, is that not a sign that they are scared of doing something?
3: So go down, put it down.
0: But you see, government can't be everywhere at the same time. Let's be fair to government too. In the effort that government is making, for someone to be building at night, it means that he's doing something that is illegal. And you may probably not know until the building is completed or the building has gone far. Sometimes when you have situations like this and these kind of things are reported, it's easier for government to handle. But don't expect that. For instance, we are here in Yakubu Gowon Way, and there's a building that is going on at night in Donk. You can't expect government to outrightly know that there's a building going on, even in Rayfield. Yes. You could be government is there at Rayfield, then somebody is building at the suburb of maybe Kwang or thereabout. You wouldn't expect government to know at the same time, but we must be intentional. Now, I always would say something that this thing comes with a lot of responsibility. If we want development, there's responsibility on our own part. There's the responsibility of the community leaders. There's the responsibility of leaders, youth development chairman. All people have to be partners in ensuring that we get these results right. So we cannot always say, oh, government. How will we know that is happening? Do you know that there's a case we had that in a compound, people thought they were digging a well.
3: Yeah.
0: They were actually drilling mining there. Now, how will government know? Government will not know, right? Until somebody takes the initiative to say, let's report the activities of these people. Then government can step in. So let's not blame it all on the people that are building. Probably this waterway you're talking about, government doesn't even know. They may not know.
2: And as a matter of fact, that is why we've taken our advocacy to the traditional rulers to talk to their subjects. You understand? In most of these areas, very well. I just mentioned now, how possible is it for us to realign this? I mentioned Tudumwadakabond. I wish we had the picture of that place. You know, now I would have shown it to you.
0: Before now.
2: Before and then now. And then if these people agree, because we had to reach out to them to tell them that, okay, if you need roads, certainly you have to sacrifice. And then, for example, those communities, in the event of fire outbreak or any emergency, how do you access the place? And that's why you see in such places, if there is outbreak of cholera or fire, my colleague, Commissioner for Lands and Survey, mentioned this, even while in the mix of so many people in Abuja, he lost 8 families, members of his families. Why? Because fire service could not access, you know, that property that was on fire. And these are the disadvantages. So we've reached out to people, we've been engaging them, and I think it's a process that we don't even want to exhaust. Passing it into law, that we took a visit to House of Assembly to make sure that at least they are part of the process. We wouldn't want a situation after the document is submitted to them. It will take a lot of time for them to go through it. That's why we also, we in talking terms with them. For each of the processes, you know, involved, we brief them so that they will be in the picture of it. Then we have a draft. By October, we should be able to come up with a draft. And in this draft, you know, certainly we might not really have captured everything, I suppose. Then we bring in a number of people cutting across the critical stakeholders, and then they will review it together with them and be able to come up with documents. So it is possible, but I want to appeal to people. It is not good. If for anybody that does that, you know, is not doing the right thing. That's why I said, you asked earlier about the level of distortion. There is a lot of distortion. Even we have people, you know, around, if those people that have gone to school, that listen to our programs, you know, still, Hardeman, they turn their ears on that. They build, because probably they have connections somewhere. They know GMDB. If you approach them, they will tell you that, after all, this, that. So that's why we are making this appeal. Please don't, because by the time we have this document on ground, there is no excuse. We will not pay compensation. We will not pay compensation once it's passed into law. So people should understand with us. This thing, you can imagine, this is a document will come in that will last for 25 years, 2025 to 2050. Now, for 25 years, I can tell you that some of us, where would we be? But we want to have a document will serve as a guide. Now, that guide now will mean that there could be a lot of laws that will back it. If you do anything wrong against that, certainly there is punishment for that.
3: Okay. Now, a bit of worry for me is that, I mean, we're hoping that maybe in the next 24 months thereabout, the Akwanga Joss Road should have, you know, taken some appreciable, not completed, you know, based on what we hear. And what that means is that I can do Abuja Joss in, say, 3 hours maximum and all that. So we intend to see now people wanting to look at Joss, because we see a lot of people who are in Joss and even working in Abuja and all that, and they would like to stay more in Joss and all of that. Now you get into Abuja is planned, obviously, and that's why people love to stay in Abuja. The streets are planned, you know, the access to some of these facilities are also there, you know, and all of that. That's why I said, is it a kind of thing you are looking at in Joss, and is it ever possible? The Commissioner of Information is smiling. Or how are you just trying to, you know, because the people need to know.
0: Samson, be yes, fair please. To Plateau State.
3: Yes.
0: Abuja, before Abuja started, before it took off, it was planned before it took off.
3: Joss was supposed to also be planned, ma, before we developed.
0: That's the federal capital for you to know.
3: Yes. Lagos is planned.
0: Lagos has its fair share of the slums.
3: Cross River is planned.
0: Lagos has its fair share of the slums and the areas that are not planned. Let's be honest with ourselves. What we should be looking at, let's be true to the discourse here, that we want to develop Plateau better than where it is at the moment.
3: Okay.
0: And this is why we're laying foundations for us to get it right. But you cannot begin to compare Joss with an Abuja.
3: I'm not comparing in this sense.
0: No, you said should
2: close to that. We want to get close to that.
3: Okay.
2: You know, because there could be new cities. We are talking about smart cities, you know, coming up with that development. We know there are certain areas that, you know, we have virgin lands, we have lands that are not developed. You know, we could come up with, just like we have in Lagos, Victoria Island, you know, Banana Island, you call them all these cities. So we could have like that. When we're in Dubai, deliberately, you know, there's just a settlement that they carved out. You understand? Their intention is to achieve, I mean, that community will develop, you know, expand to maybe about 2,000, residents. You understand? Now they started with just 200. There now they have all you need in live market, in a conference hall, hotels, and whatever. So you don't have to go out to any other community. This is our dream. We could have it like that while we are working on, you know, restructuring the existing structures. We in cities, I mean the settlement. But then, you know, we hope that we have all it takes. We have all the land for us to look at that. And certainly, you could come to these areas and feel you are in Abuja with time. But like you said, you know, it's not something that will last in this administration. Even in the next 10 years, we might not really achieve that one. It will continue.
3: So it's not something that we expect that, we're starting this and then in the next 2 years, 3 years,
2: it
3: will be achievable. Because we also need to appreciate and understand that, because if we start saying this, the next thing is that they will come at you and say, look, and then, your administration promised that the new master plan is going to, we need to also be clear about that is a policy. And an intention that is futuristic.
2: Yes, it's a
3: that
2: policy.
3: Can begin now.
2: Very well. That's why it's taking us up to 2050.
3: Okay.
2: By 2050, if by the grace of God, Mutfang has next 5 years, you understand, and then thereafter 20 years, he won't be there as governor. Mm. So he's expected with the document, whoever that is taking over from him should be able to see that one and go through.
3: Okay.
2: You understand? And then also, now that everybody been taxed to participate in this, you should be able to ask questions. Why are we doing this? There won't be excuse on any government that comes after. Mm-hmm. Then they say that, we've not. But it's a process. Mm-hmm. You're talking about developing infrastructure. It's quite huge. You spend a lot looking at the 6 local government. And you know what it takes to build roads now, to build hospitals, you know, to realign this. But there are certain things that comes with it. I told you earlier, the restructuring, the realignment of the streets, and then with house numbering, is going to enhance a lot of things. It will
3: that aspect attracts a lot of investment. That is something that can start almost immediately.
2: During the process, because we want, as soon as we are done with it, we look at certain. I can tell you that so that if wherever you are, through GPS, you should be able to locate, wherever you are going to.
3: And that's good. Just to interrupt, yesterday I closed very late from work, and I didn't have a car to myself. I said, "Well, trying to get bolts, and they couldn't locate my house." I felt very, very bad that and it was quite frustrating to be able to. So we hope that this is what the master plan in the initial is also expected to achieve.
2: Certainly.
3: Okay, so we have well-laid streets,
2: very well.
3: Well-marked houses, marked streets and all that. But it's something that, what I'm asking now is that, is this something that can happen now in the next 1 year? Or is it ongoing?
2: It's ongoing.
3: Okay.
2: You mean the master plan?
3: The realigning, the realignment of streets, you talked about realigning.
2: We've started already.
3: We started already in Tudunwada,
2: From Tudunwada to Kabong, from Gentang, Adamu, you understand too. We've started all this. You go there now, we demolition a lot of houses.
3: Beautiful.
2: You understand too. You go there now.
3: What about areas like Bochi Road, Angwanrogo, Feringada, and all that? Is that also going to be touched?
2: We are coming there. There's a
3: Kongo, you see what
2: Kongo, yeah, it's part of the city center. I mean, it is within the just metropolis. Mm-hmm. Certainly, when we have the resources, we can go in. But we are taking one after the other. It's going to be in phases.
3: Because I'm saying this because it's important to know that this is holistic. So that
2: it is.
3: When you started with Tunuwa, we didn't hear any noise. So we're hoping that by the time you get to Kwang area, we'll also hear noise. By the time you get to Angwaro, we won't hear noise. That by the time you get to Kadabu, we won't hear noise. That this realignment is a political undertone. So how are you trying to manage it? Because again, this is obvious thing. I mean, like, how are you going to handle that? Because this is for the good of the state. As I am right, I'm not impressed. So you are urban development. I'm not impressed with housing and urban development. Right?
2: Yes.
3: I'm not so impressed with how we have allowed the urban center to deteriorate. It's not your administration, though. You know, but it's been completely. It's a mess.
2: It is because of lack of continuity. You understand? I think now you can test the fact that GMDB is trying its best to see that the city center is sanitized.
3: That's right.
2: I walked through Bukuru. I drove through Bukuru yesterday to Terminals area. You can see that, the streets now are clear. You can move around without any obstruction from any person, the traders, street traders and whatever. Now, you can imagine if we had adopted that approach before. Those people that build in the recreational parks, you understand? Nobody stopped them.
3: Mm-hmm.
2: We had government. JMDB has been there for long. But nobody to approach and say, no, what you are doing is wrong. We had one ways along Genta, Pata.
3: Mm-hmm.
2: You understand? Today, they've turned them to, two-way traffic. It was deliberate part of the plan that the then government started implementing. The idea of Joseph Gomod was to have you know, high-rise building from Murtala Mohammed Way, Timinos area. And then, so he started by erecting an example of structures that needs to be along that area. That's why we have the Murtala House, Joseph Gomwok House. It was deliberate, you know, to see at least to attract people to come. If at all you want to have anything like that, let it be close to this so that we have high-rise building like skyscrapers within the city center.
3: Okay.
2: And then you go on.
3: All right, so just to interrupt, so when do we have, a lot of talk is going on now, when do we expect to have the law in place?
2: Yeah, the draft is coming up. We intend to have the draft ready for presentation by October.
3: Okay.
2: Then after October, if there are issues, then we'll go back to the drawing board and then address them.
3: Okay.
2: And then it is our desire before the end of the year that we take it to the House of Assembly for passage.
3: Okay.
2: Into law.
3: We're talking also with this, there's no how we can achieve this without you, even though you've mentioned it squarely, around environment, around environmental policies that is also coming into place.
0: It's already in place.
3: It's already in place and all
0: yeah,
3: that.
0: But these are the legislations.
3: Okay, so the House is deliberating on it.
0: They have quite a lot. Their hands are full of...
3: their hands are full, but they are not sitting plenty. You are not in the legislature, but you were once there. But I can tell you, they are not sitting where we are telling the members of the House of Assembly, please work for Plateau people. You are too much on break. Here we have a law and all that. Please go there and work.
0: Okay,
3: let me say something. But they need to work. How can they be there and then there are lots of things?
0: Do you know
3: that
0: what? The executive sessions of the House is also counted as sitting.
3: Okay,
0: right, so when you say sitting,
3: yes,
0: if they come for executive sessions,
3: let them
0: sitting.
3: Pass those bills.
0: If
3: there
0: they
3: too many
0: plenary
3: there.
0: Is
3: I'm
0: another sitting,
3: the executive, but there are
0: no,
3: too many
0: I'm just
3: bills
0: trying to
3: there.
0: Make you understand.
3: Let them sign, let them act on it. And
0: yeah,
3: so,
0: so I'm just
3: move.
0: Trying to make you understand that all these are levels of sitting,
3: sure.
0: There are levels of the plenary, there are levels at the executive, there are
3: but
0: levels
3: you have done
0: at
3: your
0: the committee.
3: Now. You there's
0: okay,
3: an
0: so you
3: there.
0: Asked me a question that
3: yes.
0: Plateau is a home of peace and tourism.
3: Yes.
0: And sometimes you begin to wonder, where will you take them to?
3: That's right.
0: Okay. Okay, let me start with the Solomolar Amusement Park. The state government has signed an MOU with ACIDs and the Afro-Caribbean Integrated Development Limited.
3: Okay.
0: And they are going to give us a modern park in right. that place where you...
3: I'd like to know when. When will this happen?
0: 6 months. The
3: oh,
0: timeline. Yes.
3: So
0: it's 6 months.
3: Something will happen around Easter. I'm sorry, around December. Is it possible?
0: 6 months. Hopefully,
3: okay.
0: 6 months. And
3: because it's right, because
0: if it does not,
3: the road, the asphalt
0: so if it does not happen,
3: yes.
0: Again, we'll come and tell you, oh, they will need extension of time.
3: Okay.
0: So something
3: well,
0: will
3: six
0: happen.
3: 6 months should not happen in December. It should go into 2027. That's what
0: well, 6 months. Let's work on the December.
3: Okay,
0: because they signed the MOU last month.
3: Okay.
0: So let's work on December.
3: Okay.
0: Now, the what we want to achieve with that month of December is because of the bumper park activities of December. So while that is going on, again, we had a meeting with the Laminga Golf Club. They also have the governor's tournament coming up in December. That cup had a huge attraction of people, professionals around the nation. Now we are trying to bring the tourism perspective to it to ensure that we get people participate from...
3: To interrupt you, Honorable Commissioner of Oban, that road needs to be done if you are going to attract everybody to that place, to the Laminga Golf Club.
2: Laminga?
3: Yes.
2: Yeah, I think you can see we...
0: Laminga Road, is that not the Haske area?
2: Yes. Is it the Haske area?
3: But that road is not to...
0: Oh.
3: It's
2: yeah, we've taken
3: to be,
2: from... I think you can see...
3: Sorry to interrupt you, because as
2: no,
3: so that we can put
2: if you,
3: in perspective.
2: If you
3: yeah.
2: drive from just shortly after that Lamingo site,
3: yes.
2: you can see up to Fobor is being asphalted.
3: Okay.
2: So we're thinking of...
3: But from this side of it, from the town...
2: With it, yes.
3: Okay.
0: So now you would have the roller coasters on the plateau. Now you have the visual the games, the reality visual reality games. You have all sorts of modern stations, PlayStations around, food. I told you
3: at
0: that. No, at
3: the
0: amusement
3: park.
0: Park. You understand? I mentioned earlier well, that food, certainly, that's why it's an MOU.
3: We don't want you people to run it.
0: No, we can't run it. Let me also use this opportunity to tell you that yes. what the government does yes. for tourism to thrive is to create an enabling environment. But government cannot run tourism. Mm-hmm. Tourism has the components of tourism is sector driven. That is private sector driven. So that is why we are creating the enabling environment, creating that. And alongside, we had also considered the iconic Gomwok House, standard building for our creatives. Mm. They would have their own place to function there. And it's going to be done by a chocolate city. Mm. Now you can see
3: they're
0: that.
3: Going to do what there?
0: It's a creative hub that will be there.
3: Okay. Is it going to be? But is that building going to be renovated?
0: Certainly, remodel and yes.
2: I will show you what we.
0: Don't show him. Let him wait.
3: This is interesting for me. But I always like timeline. How soon is that
0: going to be? Now, let me also tell you something.
3: Yeah.
0: When governments give certain incentives for private sector to perform their own bit of it, sometimes the challenge could also come from the private sector. We're also mindful of that. For instance, the timeline we had with Hill Station and Plateau Hotel, they had their challenges at some point and it did not happen. So we had to again revisit that place and then extend it for them. Okay. But the idea is to be able to deliver. So we because it's their own resources too. Okay. It's their resources. We are only giving them the needed cooperation that they need for them to do. All these things are going without a couple of government in it. Okay. So there's a limit to how much you can push them. If they are stuck at some point, yes, you would have to be gracious to allow them to pick up their pieces and to do that. But what we owe them is the cooperation and then the push to ensure that they are working with the times that lines that they have set mm-hmm. to achieve that. But I can assure you that December on the Plateau, please call all those your friends. Okay. Indeed, we will prove to you that Plateau is a home of peace.
3: Because I'm afraid to call them to come here.
0: Call them. Even like I told you, yes. we are going to get hotels to even step up their game.
3: Okay.
0: When they step up the game, and then when we have this food, I don't want to let the cat out of the bag that we're going to have that this Afro-Caribbean, they also want to bring the Caribbean fusion into what we are doing here. So it's going to be a mixture of culture, to have their own culture, have ours, our kind of food, their own kind of food, their kind of experiences, and all of that to attract people. Now, once you have that on the Plateau, Plateau will be the destination for tourism. And look at it. The airlines were pushing again to ensure that we have a flight every day. Once we have a flight every day, you can come in, you can go out. You can come in, you can go out. December is going to be bumper packed.
3: All right. You know, the Honorable Commissioner is saying this because she's also superintendent over the Ministry of Tourism and Culture, right?
0: Yes.
3: You're overseeing that for the meantime.
0: Yes, yes.
3: And that's why you're also speaking. Yes. Now, it's interesting. With what you're saying about the Joseph Omoha, it's just for us to know that there are plans along that line. Because if you don't say this now, we don't know. Are there other plans that you need to let out of the cat of the bag in terms of how
0: we had discussed this on our MOU with okay. Chocolate City. Okay. It's going to be a platform for the creatives. Okay. We will have all sorts of talents. We've had part of the understanding is that from here we should be sourcing markets for Netflix from the Plateau.
3: Great.
0: Yeah,
3: and that building is going to be the hub.
0: Yes, that's going to be the hub.
3: Oh, great. Is there any other thing you want to let out of the cap, part of what you're doing that is quite novel and exciting? Part of either the JOS master plan or part of the urban development thing that we're talking about in JOS? We'll take a few pause. Is there any other thing you would like to?
2: Yeah, I think we talked about I remember last week people send a lot of messages, the screenshot from Facebook about Joseph Gomwok, mm-hmm. and we told them that something is in the pipeline. She just mentioned it now, so let them be assured that it's a process. Mm-hmm. There's quite a lot on ground for us to do. We talked about distortion before. It takes a lot of process. It's easier for you to build a house from the foundation mm-hmm. than to demolish mm-hmm. and then start building to restructure, because as you're trying to mend a crack somewhere, as a result of vibration, while we are doing that, you see a crack developing. So now, what we need from them. It's just their cooperation. We need the understanding of people. There's a lot of misconception about the Just Master Plan.
3: Yes.
2: People are thinking it's about demolition. No, yeah. It's talking about taking our ancestral land, displacing some people, you know, to whatever. No, it's not about.
3: That's
2: it's about
3: you development. Need to emphasize that.
2: Yes, it's about development. What we are saying here is we are coming out with this plan to enable us know areas where you need roads, areas where you need markets, you need schools, hospitals. You understand, for us to also realign our, redesign our transport system. Do you need rail transport in Soul Lakers? What about the routes, for metro bus? All this will help us. So, and then we talked about the master plan. It will also help us identify those areas, you know, that we feel we should develop. And by so doing, a lot of people will come from different places. You, thank God you emphasize on the need for us to have something so that you invite your friends to come around. Once we have this, if you ask today, you know, what do you have in Dubai? You have only structures.
3: Yeah.
2: We have the weather. Yeah. We have the natural endowment.
3: Yeah.
2: Have we harnessed them? No. But what we are coming up with now, you imagine having a beautiful road around Riom Rocks, having some structures around it that, okay, let me appreciate the beauty of nature. All this, the water bodies, look at them. I was just going through my TikTok. A lady came around. She's been around. I think she's working with this guy, Tega. Mm. She said, we have all this in Jos. What she did was just to took a boat, Rayfield Resort. Mm. And it was exciting. You could think that it's not Jos. She's been to so many places, and even some people don't even know the existence of some of these places. Do you know about Unity Rock in Jos? Have you been there before?
0: Nobody. Asking you, Samson.
3: I have.
0: You Unity Rock?
3: Yes.
0: What is it? Where?
3: That's around the Jos Museum.
2: No,
0: you don't know Unity Rock.
2: Unity Rock.
0: It's around Shinko.
2: Behind Shinko. Oh, okay. It's just like a map of Nigeria.
0: If you even expand, there's a protrusion on that map. It's the map of Nigeria. Is the map of Nigeria. Mm-hmm. If you expand on that map, there's an extrusion that is, if you turn it, is Africa.
3: Oh, interesting.
0: Yes.
3: So
2: quite a lot.
3: We need to do more business with you, Honorable Commissioner, so that we can pull this out. Well, all right. So there's so much to cover, but our time is up. I'll just take one or two calls, and then we'll have to call it a wrap. And then I'm sure we'll have to bring you people back again.
2: Certainly.
3: So that we can expand on this. 0064641536. Anything you heard on the show today that is quite interesting to you, you'd like to talk about, you'd like to make any comment on, 0064641536. I just have 3 minutes to take calls this morning, and then we'll call it Tata on the show. Hello, good morning.
4: Hello, good morning, Samson.
3: Yeah, good morning. What's your name? Where are you calling from?
4: My name is calling from Senegal. Good morning to your wonderful guest in the studio.
3: All right.
2: Good morning.
0: Morning.
4: Yes, the topic this morning, discussion, even though we started but I think it's very interesting. I would always wish you to just attend this very time by 15 or 30 minutes. But away from that, I really want to appreciate your guest. They've actually come up to the question concerning the question presented to them. But I actually want to remind them that actually this particular government is people-oriented. They are actually following in line with what is expected of them of the government. There is no government at that matter. But again, I want them to know quickly, taking the issues of this road. We have seen so many road construction and plans to take the station in the city center. But look at this Avangeral road. Don't get close to me. I'm looking at it now.
3: Okay, Benedict. Benedict, we've had that day. He's going to respond to that because we don't have all the time. You can never. All right.
2: My brother, I think I've been talking about this road every day. I had a delegation from that community. The road has been approved for construction. We had a little problem in documentation. Okay. And as soon as the governor is back, be short. We've already did the route, the governor has approved for the construction. In fact, we would have started it with Haske, but for the little problem we had with documentation, let them be assured that we are poised to make sure that this route is coming. We have a lot of people staying there, a lot of calls, you know, to address that. And by the grace of God, in the next few days, so to say, that road will be given that needed attention.
3: And by the way, I must say, look, I was impressed. I was on the Gadabu now to Emma Ridge, you know, road yet just at the weekend, and at least after many years, that road is done to a point. At least it's going beyond Emma Ridge now.
0: Yes, it has gone beyond
3: Emma Ridge. Where is it going to terminate? Vaughan?
0: Yes,
1: Okay.
0: Is that VOM?
2: No, Ferin Lamba.
1: Okay, that's going to Ferin Lamba.
2: It is. They are close to Annan College
1: University. Great. I mean, that's wonderful. Mm.
0: And Gwanjarawa is also on the phase two of the street lighting.
1: Oh, okay, yes, great. Yes. And we didn't even talk about the street lighting project that is also ongoing. We may have to come back. Hello, good morning. Good morning. What's your name? Where are you calling from, please?
5: The two commissioners are excellent.
1: What's your name?
5: My name is Watawa. I'm calling from Gentamati.
1: Okay, Watawa, all right.
5: Watawa.
1: Yes, who?
5: Watawa.
1: Go ahead, sir. What are your thoughts? We don't have any time to correct your name.
5: Yes, my major concern is that how do we address the issue of insecurity on the platform?
1: Okay.
5: Especially what is happening to John. Right now, I've received an information that is breakdown of law and all that in John presently now.
1: Okay.
5: So our concern is that how do we address the issue of insecurity on the platform?
1: Okay. Thank you very much. That will not be for today's discussion. But thank you for that very important information. The commissioner is here, the commissioner of information here. I'm sure she's going to escalate that almost immediately and see what can be done about that. But thank you very much, Watawa. Hello, good morning.
6: Hello, good morning.
1: Yeah, what's your name?
6: Hello, good morning.
1: Good morning, sir. What's your name? Where are you calling from?
6: Mr. Okafor from Tainos.
1: Okafor from Tainos. Quickly, please.
6: I

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2: It is 10 o'clock. I am David King, and here are the stories of following this hour. President Bola Tinubu has urged Nigerians in the diaspora to move beyond sending money home and start building productive stakes in the country's economy. President Tinubu gave this charge while declaring open a three-day Nigeria Diaspora Economic Conference 2026 taking place in Toronto, Canada. Represented by Chief of Staff Femi Gbajabiamila, the president described Nigerians in the diaspora as living proof that the Nigerian spirit can compete with the best in the world. The All Progressives Congress and Accord Party have been accused of engaging in a vote-buying jamboree across Osun State as agents of both parties offer voters between 10 and 20,000 naira ahead of today's governorship election. Unlike previous elections, the vote-buying started 6 days before the poll. According to some voters, the parties also collected the account numbers of thousands of voters a week before the election, with plans to credit them after voting. An Afrobeat star, Davido, has claimed that soldiers attempted to prevent him from entering Osun State on Saturday as the state holds its governorship election. He said this in a post in the early hours of today. The statement comes hours after the Nigeria Police Force announced a restriction of movement across Osun State from 12 midnight on Friday, August 14, until 6

0: 6 p.m. on Saturday, August 15, 2026. Davido, a nephew of incumbent Governor Ademola Adeleke, has been actively involved in his uncle's re-election campaign under the Accord Party. On the foreign scene, the Taliban government celebrated 5 years of ruling Afghanistan today with flag galore and convoys of military vehicles, while critics decried tightening restrictions in all areas of daily life. Afghans riding rickshaws and motorbikes decorated with flags drove around Kabul on a day that government spokesman Zabihullah Mujahid said it will be written in golden lines in the history of Afghanistan. Hundreds of Afghans gathered around the square beside the former U.S. embassy, with men, boys and young girls packed into pickup trucks and waving white Taliban government flags. Iran on Saturday fired back at U.S. President Donald Trump's claim that it will soon declare the Strait of Hormuz part of U.S. territory, saying the crucial energy waterway it has blockaded will remain Iranian. President Trump has repeatedly said the strait, which Tehran effectively closed at the start of the Middle East war in late February, is under U.S. control, an assertion the Islamic Republic denies. The Strait of Hormuz has been Iranian, is Iranian, and will remain Iranian, Iranian Deputy Foreign Minister Kazem Gharibabadi said on X. In entertainment news, gospel musician Esther Igbekele has announced her mother's death. The singer shared the news on her Instagram page on Friday in an emotional post. Mary Igbekele was recently celebrated by family members on her April 15th birthday and wedding anniversary. And in sports, Atletico Madrid signed 2022 World Cup winning centre-back Cristian Romero from Tottenham on Saturday for a fee reported to be about around £40 million, including add-ons. Romero will sign for the club until June 30, 2031, said Atletico in a statement. He was named man of the match when the club ended a 17-year trophy drought, beating Manchester United to win the 2025 Europa League trophy. And those are the stories of following this hour. Nigeria is the only country we have. Let's avoid acts that could destabilize the nation. We are one big family.
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12: Ɗanɗanon gida.
13: Although no case of Ebola has been reported in Nigeria, we must remain observant following the outbreak of the disease in Central Africa. Ebola is a serious illness that can spread through direct contact with the bodily fluids of an infected person. While there's no cause for panic, this is the time to stay alert. 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
17: What's up, GCT? You're hanging out with Shazley, and right here, you're hanging out with the ultimate DJ, DJ Half. You know what? Just stay tuned and get for his beats.

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2: It is 12 o'clock. Nigeria is the only country we have. Let's avoid acts that could destabilize the nation. We are one big family. I am David King. First, our top stories. Persons suspected to be policemen allegedly seize election materials in Osun State. Plateau State government pledges to uphold democracy despite 2027 elections. And police arrest suspected human parts merchants in Oyo State. On the foreign scene, Israel confirmed its forces carried out attacks on southern Lebanon. And in sports, World Cup hero Ferran Torres joins PSG. Please stay tuned for details of these and other stories.

0: Voting was reportedly disrupted in Modakeke Ward in Osun State on Saturday after persons suspected to be policemen allegedly seized election materials and dispersed voters and election officials. According to an eyewitness, the incident occurred after the polling area had remained peaceful. The witness alerted that the suspected policemen took away election materials before releasing what was described as tear gas and leaving the area. The development reportedly caused panic at the polling area, with election officials and party agents fleeing for safety. A physically challenged voter, Aminat Akinshola, has commended election officials at a polling unit in Ejigbo, Osun State, for making the voting process easier for her during Saturday's governorship election in Osun State. Aminat Akinshola cast a ballot at polling unit 6, Ward 4, where she said officials took a condition into consideration during the accreditation and voting process. According to her, the arrangement allowed her to participate in the election without facing the difficulties that will come with waiting in line with other voters, as reported by reporters. Meanwhile, security personnel were deployed around the polling unit to maintain order and ensure a smooth voting process. The Plateau State Government says the upcoming 2027 general election will not distract Governor Caleb Mutfwang in delivering the dividend of democracy to the masses. The Commissioner for Information, Joyce Ramna, made the position of the state government known on Silverbird's Rhythm Viewpoint program in Jos today.
1: Policies are not, a policy cannot be a facade to start with, because facades are things you will see. But we are deliberate to ensure that we deliver. And one thing for sure is that if the policy we're putting in place is something that would outlive us. With what Caleb Mutfwang is doing on the plateau, we should be able to deliver much more than this. And then I'm hopeful plateau people will bring us back and to office. So do we leave it because this election is around the corner? No. The answer will be no. Let's be very focused to ensure that these foundations are right, so we can build on the foundations of what we are doing.
0: The Plateau image maker hinted that the state is expected to launch the Plateau Tourism Master Plan in the coming weeks.
1: And then we are working on the master plan of the tourism master plan as the third economic driver. And thankfully, we're working closely with our team, our development partners, the UNDP, on that master plan, which we hopefully be launching on the 27th of September. I like to announce this to put everybody on his toe to know we must deliver by that 27th. The timeline for us to deliver that is on the 27th. So where we have not been able to meet up, we must do everything.

0: something to ensure that we meet up to deliver that our tourism master plan. And one of the components of the tourism master plan, again, is to have a very comprehensive tourism policy in place again. And these are all components of what we're working on as a government.
1: Also, the Commissioner for Environment in the state, Sylvanus Dongto, attributed the state's inability to achieve proper planning to lack of continuity of government.
2: Those people that build in the recreational parks, you understand? Yeah. Nobody stopped them. Mm-hmm. We had government. JMDB has been there for long. But nobody to approach and say, no, what you are doing is wrong. We had one ways along Genta, Pata. Mm-hmm. You understand? Today, they've turned them to, you know, two-way traffic. It was deliberate part of the plan that the then government started implementing. The idea of Joseph Gomod was to have, you know, a high-rise building from Murtala Mohammed Way, Terminals area. And then, so he started by erecting an example of structures that needs to be along that area. That's why we have the Murtala House, Joseph Gomwok House. It was deliberate. You know, attract people to come. If at all you want to have anything like that, let it be close to this so that we have high-rise building like skyscrapers within the city center.
1: He ensured that the realignment is not meant to displace residents in the state.
2: Thinking is about demolition. No, he's talking about taking our ancestral land, displacing some people, you know, to whatever. No, it's not about
3: that's
2: it's about
3: you
2: development.
3: Need to emphasize that.
2: Yes, it's about development. What we are saying here is we are coming out with this plan to enable us know areas where you need roads, areas where you need markets, you need schools, hospitals. You understand, for us to also realign, redesign our transport system. Do you need rail transport in Soul Lakers? What about the routes, for metro bus? All this will help us. So, and then we talked about the master plan. It will also help us identify those areas.
1: Rhythm News correspondent Babatunde Ajayi, who monitored the program, reports that the draft of the bill is expected to be done before the year runs out for passage by the Plateau State House of Assembly. The police command in Oyo State has arrested 10 suspected merchants of human parts and recovered suspected body parts and charms. The command's public relations officer in the state, DSP Olayinka Ayonlade, disclosed this in a statement made available to newsmen on Saturday in Ibadan. DSP Ayonlade said that the suspects were arrested following several months of sustained intelligence gathering and discreet surveillance by operatives of the command's monitoring unit. The PPRO said that the suspects were arrested at separate hideouts in Ishain and Shaki areas of the state.
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1: Welcome back. 7 people were killed and 3 wounded when Israeli warplane struck a house on the outskirts of Ansar village towards Zare village at dawn, destroying buildings. The Israeli military now claimed its overnight attacks on the Nabatieh and Ansar areas of southern Lebanon were carried out in response to what it described as an action by Hezbollah against Israeli soldiers at the Ali al-Tahrir Ridge. The military provided no further details about the alleged Hezbollah action. It came as the Israeli attacks took place despite a ceasefire that is meant to halt hostilities. Under the agreement, Israel is required to cease offensive military operations in Lebanon. The Ghana Police Service said they have arrested a Nigerian and killed 2 other suspected members of a robbery gang during an intelligence-led operation in Accra. The police said the operation, which took place on Thursday, foiled an alleged plan by a robbery syndicate to attack banks in the Labone area of Accra. According to a statement by the police service, it received intelligence at about 10:45 a.m. that the gang was preparing to attack different banks in the area. A response team was subsequently deployed to Labone, where officers reportedly found members of the suspected gang in vehicles parked close to the banks. In entertainment news, King Izonabi Alfred, formerly called J. King, the indescribably talented Nigerian highlife musician, has shaken the music world with 6 new songs. The songs are thematically and instrumentally built to tell great stories as a guide for any society suffocated by moral and cultural deficits. J. King musically builds an edifice that asserts a clear moral direction for the generation, for this generation and beyond. His songs always provoke healthy intellectual, cultural, and moral discussions among music enthusiasts. In sports, Paris Saint-Germain have announced the signing of Spanish World Cup winning forward Ferran Torres, but the attacker joined the French champions on a contract running until 2031. The club announced the move on its official website on Saturday, confirming that Torres will wear the number 9 shirt. Born in Foyers, Spain, on the 29th of February 2000, Torres began playing football through futsal before joining the Valencia Academy at the age of 7. He rose through the ranks at Valencia and made history in December 2017 when he became the first player born in the 21st century to feature in La Liga, making his debut against Eibar. And Super Eagles striker Victor Osimhen has described Galatasaray's 2-2 draw against newly promoted Korum FK as a disappointment and a warning sign. Despite scoring a brilliant brace, including a 53rd-minute opener and a 90th-minute header to salvage a point, Osimhen warned that the team must wake up for a tough Super League season. Osimhen also pointed to the broader challenge Galatasaray face as a bid to claim a fifth successive league title, noting that other clubs have reinforced their squads with that goal in mind. And to end the news, a recap of the major headlines. Voting was reportedly disrupted in Modakeke Ward in Osun State today after persons suspected to be policemen allegedly seized election materials and dispersed voters and election officials. The Plateau State government said that the upcoming 2027 general election will not distract Governor Caleb Mutfwang in delivering the dividend of democracy to the masses. And the police command in Oyo State has arrested 10 suspected merchants of human parts and recovered suspected body parts and charms in Ibadan. And on the Foreign Sinobatu report that 7 people were killed and 3 wounded when Israeli warplane struck a house on the outskirts of Ansar village in southern Lebanon. In sport, you heard that PSG have announced the signing of Spanish World Cup winning forward Ferran Torres, but the attacker joined the French champions in a contract running until 2031. The news was edited by Esther Phillips and produced by Shavong Namfa. You can follow us on our social media platforms at Joss937 Rhythm on Instagram, X, and Facebook. Nigeria is the only country we have. Let's avoid acts that could destabilize the nation. We are one big family. Good afternoon. Thank you for listening. I am David King.
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been thinking about what it is that makes your music so special? 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A lot of people would assume that, you know, as you rise up in the industry and popularity becomes the norm, that you may sell out the sound or your music or your soul. You've been able to evolve musically but still maintain your core.

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The reasons why I make music and the joy and happiness that it brings. The world may not understand me, but you do.

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You'll be strong during trouble, they gon' ask you why, cause you got somebody praying for you as you cry. 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I know that you've been praying for

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The reasons why I make music and the joy and happiness that it brings. 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

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I go by the name Jemima Galaya, aka Baby Dove, and you are listening to DJ Works. 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
4: 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It's your boy Saints JP, and I'm hanging out here with the baddest DJ Works on the Wheels of Steel. Keep it up, don't touch that down. Chin.
5: Hi, Baba. 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

0: Yo, what up, what up? It's your boy Saints JP, and I'm hanging out here with the baddest DJ Wooks on the Wheels of Steel. 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
1: Cheers. What's up, people? I go by the name Jemima Galaya, aka Baby Dove, and you are listening to DJ Wooks. You are listening to the sound of DJ Wooks.

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6: Ɗanɗanon gida.
7: Although no case of Ebola has been reported in Nigeria, we must remain observant following the outbreak of the disease in Central Africa. 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

preach because I know be pastor, but when me and God talk, one thing that I ask for is that his grace will never pass you by. You'll be strong during trouble, they gonna ask you why, because you got somebody praying for you as you cry. See, time is like Bugatti, man, how fast you fly. 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Meanwhile, fly as high as you can. 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
6: Although no case of Ebola has been reported in Nigeria, we must remain observant following the outbreak of the disease in Central Africa. 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
0: Loved by many, imitated by some, respected by all. 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

Texas, so does Rhythm 93.7. As the world rotates on its axis, so does Rhythm 93.7. As the world rotates on its axis, so does Rhythm 93.7. 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

It is 6 o'clock, and I am David King. Nigeria is the only country we have. Let's avoid acts that could destabilize the nation. We are one big family. Our top stories: INEC begins counting of votes in Osun State. Plateau State government pledges to uphold democracy despite 2027 elections. WAEC extends 2026 General Certificate of Education registration deadline. And on the foreign scene, Indonesian earthquake death toll rises to 47. In sports, the National Sports Commission salutes Juno basketball team on World Cup qualification. Please stay tuned for details of these and other stories.

0: Officials of the Independent National Electoral Commission commenced the sorting and counting of votes at polling unit 39, Ward 4, in Oshogbo local government area of Osun State. The exercise began shortly after voting ended at the polling unit during the ongoing Osun State governorship election. INEC officials were seen sorting the ballot papers according to the political parties and candidates before proceeding with the counting of votes cast by eligible voters. Party agents, observers, and other stakeholders were present at the polling unit to monitor the process and follow the announcement and recording of the results. And tension has been reported at the Registration Area Center in Ife East Local Government Area of Osun State following allegations that police operatives invaded the facility and fired tear gas while election materials were being distributed ahead of Saturday's governorship election. The alleged incident reportedly occurred at Ife East Ward 10, also known as Modakeke Ward 3, where INEC officials and other election personnel had gathered to organize the movement of election materials to polling units. A video circulating online showed armed police operatives at the location, which report alleging that the presence of the officers disrupted activities at the registration area center. However, an INEC official at the polling unit in the same Modakeke area has dismissed reports of disruption at the voting point, saying the electoral process was proceeding normally. The Plateau State Government says the upcoming 2027 general election will not distract Governor Caleb Mutfwang from delivering the dividend of democracy to the masses. The Commissioner for Information, Joyce Rumnap, made the position of the state government known on Silverbird's Viewpoint program today.
1: That inform us collaborating with the Sustainable Development Goal to ensure that we renovate some of our
2: 1540 to 1540.

0: policies are not, a policy cannot be a facade to start with, because facades are things you will see. But we are deliberate to ensure that we deliver. And one thing for sure is that if the policy we're putting in place is something that would outlive us. With what Caleb Mutfwang is doing on the plateau, we should be able to deliver much more than this. And then I'm hopeful plateau people will bring us back and to office. So do we leave it because the election is around the corner? No. The answer will be no. Let's be very focused to ensure that these foundations are right, so we can build on the foundations of what we are doing.
1: The Plateau image maker hinted that the state is expected to launch the Plateau Tourism Master Plan in the coming weeks.
0: And then that we are working on the master plan of the tourism master plan as the third economic driver. And thankfully, we're working closely with our team, our development partners, the UNDP, on that master plan, which we hopefully be launching on the 27th of September. I like to announce this to put everybody on his toe to know we must deliver by that 27th. The timeline for us to deliver that is on the 27th. So where we have not been able to meet up, we must do everything to ensure

0: that we meet up to deliver that a tourism master plan. And one of the components of the tourism master plan, again, is to have a very comprehensive tourism policy in place again. And these are all components of what we're working on as a government.
1: Also, the Commissioner for Housing and Urban Development, Sylvanus Dongto, attributed the state's inability to achieve proper planning to lack of continuity of government.
2: Those people that build in the recreational parks, you understand? Yeah. I mean, nobody stopped them. Mm-hmm. We had government. JMDB has been there for long. But nobody to approach and say, no, what you are doing is wrong. We had one ways, mm-hmm. along Genta, Pata, mm-hmm. you understand. Today, they've turned them to, you know, two-way traffic. It was deliberate part of the plan that the then government started implementing. The idea of Joseph Gomod was to have, you know, a high-rise building from Murtala Mohammed Way, Terminals area. And then, so he started by erecting an example of structures that needs to be along that area. That's why we have the Murtala House, Joseph Gomwok House. It was deliberate. You know, attract people to come. If at all you want to have anything like that, let it be close to this so that we have high-rise building like skyscrapers within the city center.
1: He assured that the realignment is not meant to displace residents in the state.
2: Thinking is about demolition. No, he's talking about taking our ancestral land, displacing some people, you know, to whatever. No, it's not about, it's about development.
3: To emphasize that.
2: Yes, it's about development. What we are saying here is we are coming up with this plan to enable us to know areas where you need roads, areas where you need markets, you need schools, hospitals. You understand, for us to also realign, redesign our transport system. Do you need rail transport in Solo Lagoons? What about the routes, for metro bus? All this will help us. So, and then we talked about the master plan. It will also help us identify those areas.
1: The Domino's correspondent, Babatunde Ajayi, who monitored the program, reports that a draft of the bill is expected to be done before the year runs out for passage by the Plateau State House of Assembly. The West African Examinations Council has extended the registration deadline for the 2026 West African Senior School Certificate Examination for private candidates, second series, known as WAEC GCE. The council announced the extension today, giving prospective candidates additional time to complete their registration for the examination. According to WAEC, registration will now close on Friday, the 28th of August, 2026. The examination body made an announcement through its official X account, urging candidates who are yet to register to take advantage of the extended deadline. Troops of Sector 2, Operation Fansan Yama, conducting routine snap checks on vehicles, have intercepted a suspected 57-year-old arms and explosive courier, recovering 180 units of 20mm superpower explosives from him in Kuzo local government area of Zamfara State. The explosives were allegedly being transported to suspected terrorist elements in Jibia local government area of Katsina State. Media and Information Officer of Operation Fansan Yama, Lieutenant Colonel Aliu Danja, disclosed in a statement that a suspect, vehicle and recovered explosives are currently in custody for further investigation. Colonel Danja said that the troops also conducted an offensive clearance operation on Friday in Brunin Magaji local government area, engaged terrorists around Girin Castle in a fierce firefight, resulting in the neutralization of two suspects and recovery of two rifles, two magazines, 9 rounds of ammunition, and 2 motorcycles.
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1: Welcome back. Rescuers have combed through debris for survivors on Saturday after a powerful earthquake struck off Indonesia's eastern Flores Island, killing at least 47 people, according to disaster officials. The National Disaster Management Agency raised the dead toll from 40 on late Saturday, and rescue official Fathor Rahman said 50 people were injured in the 7.7 magnitude quake. Nearly 160 houses, dozens of educational and health facilities, and other public buildings were damaged when the earthquake struck the popular tourist island in Indonesia's east. The International Federation of the Red Cross and Red Crescent Societies said preparations were underway to bring aid to some 2,000 people in temporary shelters. 11 people have been killed in Israeli strikes in southern Lebanon, authorities say, in one of the deadliest days of attacks since an agreement aimed at reducing hostilities was announced in June. Lebanon's prime minister said 7 people were killed in a strike on a house on the outskirts of Ansar, 43 miles south of the capital, Beirut. 3 children and 2 women were among the dead. Israel's defense forces said it had killed the commander of Hezbollah, the Iran-backed Shia militia, following an attack against Israeli soldiers. The commander's family, who he used as human shields, were present and unharmed, it added. In entertainment news, veteran Nollywood actress and filmmaker Omotola Jolade Ekende has shared a video from her daughter Mary's engagement, stirring a lot of buzz on social media. The 26-year-old opera product developer, also known as Maria or Mimi, had announced her engagement. The couple, who married in 1996 and marked 30 years of marriage earlier this year, also have 3 other children. In sports, the National Sports Commission has congratulated Nigeria's under-18 women's basketball team, the Junior D Tigers, on securing qualification for the 2027 FIBA Under-19 Women's Basketball World Cup in China. The Nigerian girls displayed remarkable resilience and determination in the semifinal clash against host Cote d'Ivoire at the FIBA Under-18 Women's Afrobasket, urging the Ivorians 53-50 in a hard-fought encounter. The victory not only secured Nigeria a place in Sunday's final against Mali, but also guaranteed the Junior D Tigers a coveted ticket to the 2027 FIBA Under-19 Women's World Cup. Director General of the National Sports Commission, Bukola Olokpade, praised the players for their impressive achievement, noting that overcoming the host nation in a challenging atmosphere demonstrated the team's character, courage, and determination. Former Nigeria defender Benny Roja has expressed deep concern over the state of Nigerian football, saying he finds it difficult to accept the country's recent setbacks at various levels of the game. Benny Roja spoke against the backdrop of the Flying Eagles' failure to qualify for the CAF Under-20 Africa Cup of Nations and, by extension, the 2027 FIFA Under-20 World Cup Finals, as well as the Super Falcons' failure to secure a place at the 2027 FIFA Women's World Cup in Brazil. And to end the news, a recap of the major headlines. Officials of INEC have commenced a sorting and counting of votes in Osun State. And the Plateau State government has said the upcoming 2027 general election will not distract Governor Caleb Mutfang from delivering the dividend of democracy to the masses. And the West African Examinations Council has extended the registration deadline for the 2026 YGCE. And on the Foreign Senior Board to report that rescuers have combed through debris for survivors after a powerful earthquake struck off Indonesia's eastern Flores Island today, killing at least 47 people, according to disaster officials. And in sports, you heard that the National Sports Commission has congratulated Nigeria's under-18 women's basketball team, the Junior D Tigers, on securing qualification for the 2027 FIBA Under-19 Women's Basketball World Cup in China. The news was edited by Esther Phillips and produced by Wukwe Kasam. You can follow us on our social media platforms at Jos937Rhythm on Instagram, X, and Facebook. Nigeria is the only country we have. Let's avoid acts that could destabilize the nation. We are one big family. Good evening. Thank you for listening. I am David King.
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6: Although no case of Ebola has been reported in Nigeria, we must remain observant following the outbreak of the disease in Central Africa. 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

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The trouble is, this is Rhythm 93.7. 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

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I tell her say my name when I keep and she say she gonna be back to get some more of that good. 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

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Are you in the man? Are you in the man? Are you in the man? Are you in the man? Are you in the man? Are you in the man? Are you in the man? Are you in the man? Are you in the man? Are you in the man? Are you in the man? Are you in the man? Are you in the man? Are you in the man? Are you in the man? Are you in the man? Are you in the man? Are you in the man? Are you in the man? Are you in the man? Are you in the man? Are you in the man? Are you in the man? Are you in the man? Are you in the man? Are you in the man? Are you in the man? Are you in the man? Are you in the man? Are you in the man? Are you in the man? Are you in the man? Are you in the man? Are you in the man? Are you in the man? Are you in the man? Are you in the man? Are you in the man? Are you in the man? Are you in the man? Are you in the man? Are you in the man? Are you in the man? Are you in the man? Are you in the man? Are you in the man? Are you in the man? Are you in the man? Are you in the man? Are you in the man? Are you in the man? Are you in the man? Are you in the man?

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0: Hey. 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Are you in a man? Are you in a man? Are you in a man? Samba when? Are you in a man? Are you in a man? Are you in a man?
1: I tell you,
0: are you in a man? Samba when? Am I lighting? I got a patchy scene. Patchy, you valley valley. Need to put on the money.

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Are you in the man? Are you in the man? Are you in the man? Are you in the man? Are you in the man? Are you in the man? Are you in the man? Are you in the man? Are you in the man? Are you in the man? Are you in the man? Are you in the man? Are you in the man? Are you in the man? Are you in the man? Are you in the man? Are you in the man? Are you in the man? Are you in the man? Are you in the man? Are you in the man? Are you in the man? Are you in the man? Are you in the man? Are you in the man? Are you in the man? Are you in the man? Are you in the man? Are you in the man? Are you in the man? Are you in the man? Are you in the man? Are you in the man? Are you in the man? Are you in the man? Are you in the man? Are you in the man? Are you in the man? Are you in the man? Are you in the man? Are you in the man? Are you in the man? Are you in the man? Are you in the man? Are you in the man? Are you in the man? Are you in the man? Are you in the man? Are you in the man? Are you in the man? Are you in the man? Are you in the man? Are you in the man?

0: Are you waiting, man? Are you waiting, man? Samba, when? Are you waiting, man? Are you waiting, man? Are you waiting, man?
1: I tell you, boy.
0: Are you waiting, man?
1: Samba, when?
0: Am I lighting? I got a patchy scene. Party, you valley, valley. Need to put on the money.

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